0: Shania, Garth, Morgan Wallen, and Chris Stapleton will join us to reflect on their history-making recordings.
1: Plus, the new song from Riley Green is coming up, and a special anniversary for Trisha Yearwood's debut hit. She explains how she relates to She's in Love with the Boy.
0: Oh, well, you hear the story. First, we get back on track with our number 29 song for the week, Straight for the Heart. This is Alexandra Kay.

0: number 28, Morgan Wallen, and his newest release, Been By Now. Morgan is officially the highest certified country artist of all time, according to the Recording Industry Association of America, known as RIAA, that keeps the tallies. Morgan has sold a whopping 265.5 million singles and albums. Now, back in 1958, when certification first started, the highest award, Charlie, was gold for sales of 500,000 units.
1: Right. Now to platinum certification. That is 1 million units sold. But there's a special group of songs and albums that have surpassed all others and sold the incredible 10 million units. Those are diamond certified, the highest RIAA achievement.
0: Darius Rucker has one of those, a diamond award for his version of Wagon Wheel. Now, when he first released that song back in 2013, I knew it was a hit. But I had no idea it would go on to sell 11 million units so far. And I still cannot get enough of Wagon Wheel. Darius knows it.
1: She is infected by your song.
2: Well, thank you.
1: Because every time on the countdown, when we play Wagon Wheel, while the song's on the air and the mic's off, she said, oh, I love that song. I just can't get it out of my head.
0: And I sing it at the top of my lungs.
1: So basically, her brain is jello when your song is on.
2: I like that.
1: What an impressive song. And I love the story about how you decided you wanted to do the song.
2: It's really funny. I've been an Old Crow Medicine Show fan. I love those guys. But Wagon Wheel was never the song that I put on when I wanted to hear them. And I'm at my kids. Actually, I went to it again this year. At my daughter's high school talent show that they have every year. And the faculty band starts playing it. I mean, you know, this is a band that probably practiced twice, and they're playing it. Okay. And it hit me. I was like, man, what a great song. And I started texting my producer about it. He was like, man, I don't know. I think a lot of people cut it. I was like, dude, you know, I'm not asking you. I'm telling you that we're going to cut it. And I'm glad we did. And the big part for me was when we got Lady A on it. When we got those guys to come in and sing on it, it just went to a whole new level.
0: Had you heard it before? You heard
2: oh,
0: it?
2: Yeah.
0: Okay, so you had heard the song.
2: I didn't know how big it was, but I had heard it. You know, I didn't know that every college student in the last 8 years knew it. But I'd heard the song, and because I love those guys so much, but it was really, I was really glad we cut it.
0: Well, and you had made the comment that at first you didn't really know what it was about. And I'm not sure either, so I just love it. So
2: yeah.
0: In your opinion, what is it about?
2: It's about a guy hitchhiking to his girlfriend, and when he gets there, he wants her to rock him like a wagon wheel.
1: Are you sure?
2: I think.
1: Well, the jury's still out, but you can interpret the song as you will as we rock Wagon Wheel with Darius Rucker, written by the great Bob Dylan, who was here in Nashville for a concert last weekend, along with Ketch Secor of the Old Crow Medicine Show. It's a diamond-certified hit on Crook and Chase.

0: love it, love it, love it. Wagon Wheel, Darius Rucker on Crick and Chase. Well, coming up, the special love song that shines like a diamond for Thomas Rhett.
1: Plus a country music baby boom update. Yeah, we got the stork working overtime, friends. We'll be right back with more of the Crick and Chase Countdown.
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0: It certainly is killing me. The latest release from a guy whose world is all good right now. I mean, get this. Parker McCollum sold out Red Rocks last weekend and still made it home to Texas for the delivery of his second son.
1: Love the name. Yeah. Rocker Tommy Light McCollum.
0: Wow.
1: Now, Light is Hallie Ray's maiden name. Tommy is a salute to Parker's grandfather. So two little boys there now in the McCollum family, Rocker and Major.
0: Solid superstar names, don't you know? And the baby boom continues as Russell Dickerson announced that he and his wife, Kaylee, are expecting their third child. So congratulations all the way around as Russell checks in at number 27 here on Crook and Chase with Worth Your While.

0: just burning up the charts separately and together. Here they are together. Ella Langley, Morgan Wallen, I Can't Love You Anymore, brought to you by Saw God, Columbia Big Loud Records.
1: And next up on the countdown, a guy who says family is his number one priority these days, adding that he doesn't want any regrets in life. That would be Blake Shelton, who is not slowing down on the countdown. He's up another space to 26 with Let Him In Anyway.

0: Die a Happy Man, such a big song for Thomas Rhett. And that is the song that made Thomas realize that fans love to hear about his wife, Lauren, in his music. He won Single of the Year from the ACM and CMA and was nominated for a Grammy for that song. Hope he bought her something nice and made her a happy woman, don't you know? And as of last summer, get this, Die a Happy Man is Thomas Rhett's first diamond-certified song.
1: Maybe he bought her a diamond. Another one. I don't know. All right, coming up on Crooked Chase, Florida Georgia Line goes above and beyond, making history right out of the gate with their signature song.
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1: It's the Crook and Chase Countdown. Lori Ann and Charlie with you. We hope you're having a great weekend as we count down the hits for you. We're at number 25 with Hudson Westbrook and Painted You Pretty.

0: As Ella says, all she needs is the approval of Jesus. And that mindset has her love and life again. Ernest adding the harmony vocals on our number 24 song. And that's right, a 5-space leap for Ella, earning her the fastest rising song of the week title here on Crook and Chase.
1: She's on a mission.
0: Yes.
1: Well, you know, Tyler Hubbard and Brian Kelly have experienced that fast train to fame. Back in 2012, they hit so big as Florida Georgia Line with the song that would become their brand and also make history. Cruise, by the way, is the very first country song to achieve diamond certification and currently sits at 14 million in sales. Now, back in 2014, when Cruise was first hitting the airwaves, Tyler and BK, well, they kind of already knew that the song was an industry game changer. Listen.
2: Let's talk about Cruise for a minute, because Cruise became the best-selling digital country single of all time. Define that song and how it reached that classification.
3: I think that song was all about timing, you know? I think hit songs are, and it just came around right at the right time. So many artists came before that and with their own unique sound and their songs, and that just kind of fell in, and people were looking for a fresh sound, and we got lucky and wrote it and recorded it and hit the road, and, you know, a combination of Joey Moy making an amazing track, and it's just a, we call it a God thing, to be honest with you, man. Those things just don't happen.
2: Right. What does it mean for your soul when a song like that comes along and makes such an impact? Not only on you, but everybody who's been hearing it, downloading it.
3: Man, it's crazy. It really is it's a pretty humbling thing, to be honest. I can't really explain it, but, you know, for the last 2 years, me and BK's been calling me every other day, dude, did you hear what happened with Cruise? You hear what's happening with Cruise? And, yeah. I mean, for us, we've just watched it go from a living room to the top of the charts, and it's been a wild ride, and it's really motivated us, to be honest. It's motivated us to want to work harder and to continue this thing and continue to build. It's cool to see so many people every night just having so much fun and, you know, letting loose and forgetting their worries, and honestly changing country music is pretty unreal. Baby.

0: went, oh yeah, to that. Certified at 14 million in sales so far. Cruise from FGL. All right, coming up, more diamond songs from Morgan Wallen, Luke Combs, and Lady A next hour on Crook and Chase.
1: Hi, everybody. Crook and Chase here. You know, we've interviewed country artists for decades. Along the way, Riley Green admitted to us what riles him up.
0: And hey, we discovered why Lauren Elena had to strong-arm her friend Kane Brown. And on the last cruise, Keith Urban led us all in a sing-along.
1: All that proves what we learned a long time ago. Some of the best moments in country music don't always happen on stage. They happen sitting around swapping stories about the road, the songs, and what inspired them.
0: It could be laughing about a story you've never heard before, or a behind-the-scenes memory that changes the way you hear a favorite song forever. Those are the moments fans remember.
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2: Look for an increasing cloud cover tonight. Muggy, lows mid-upper 60s, and partly sunny skies on Monday with scattered showers and thunderstorms returning. Humid with a high temperature around the mid-80s. Showers and thunderstorms likely linger into Monday night with mostly cloudy skies. Muggy, lows in the upper 60s, and some additional scattered showers and thunderstorms going throughout the day on Tuesday with cloudy skies. Humid with a high temperature in the lower 80s. Additional showers and thunderstorms Tuesday night, lows in the mid-upper 60s. I'm Severe Weather Team 9 meteorologist Nathan Schott.
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4: Hello there. This is the Crook and Chase Countdown, and we have high drama as fans continue to speculate on the reality and the people involved in Graylin James' first big hit. This is Water at a Wedding, back at number 23.

0: Song for Lady A at last count, racking up 12 million in sales so far. It is a highlight of their set list as they share the stage this summer with Tim McGraw on his Pawn Shop Guitar Tour.
1: Next up on the countdown, Dustin Lynch at number 22 for a second week with Easy to Love here on Quick and Chase.

0: talk.
1: Easy to love, or maybe not. Dustin Lynch back at 22 here on the Crook and Chase Countdown. And it's time for some self-love for Jelly Roll. Big news coming directly from Mr. Roll on stage as he made a rather surprising announcement during his concert last week.
2: That's right. Jelly indicated that he's planning to take a year or two off from touring to do some healing, as he called it. He thanked the fans for all the opportunities of a lifetime that he's experienced so far, and then, you know, just sort of left it at that.
1: Well, consider this, that with the overwhelming success he's enjoyed, the weight loss journey, and now divorce, I'm sure there's a lot to process, so wishing Jelly the best. And note this, he didn't say he was stepping away from music, so don't rule out any new releases and maybe a pop-up show at some point.
2: Oh, and Charlie, remember the week of August 24th, Jelly is guest hosting the late night show vacated by Jimmy Kimmel?
1: Yeah.
2: Uh-huh, I
1: he's
2: love
1: good.
2: It. He's great
1: he really
2: at
1: is.
2: That.
1: Yeah.
2: Here's Jelly now, something else he's good at. Number 21, Hands Up.

0: Hands up, that's Jelly Roll in at number 21 here on Crook and Chase. Hey, coming up, country fans are going old school with their music collections and their wardrobes. So what's cool? Well, I'm on the case.
1: And I am on the case of Luke Combs and his Diamond song that's on the way.
2: It's kind of weird that I guess I'm used to hearing that now, the hit single, I guess.
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0: John Barney remains at number 20 on Crook and Chase with Boots Off. And so now from boots to t-shirts to vinyl, Charlie Chase is all over it with vintage.
1: You know, we've been celebrating rediscovery artists here on the show like Jody Messina, Clay Walker, Supergroup Alabama, Hank Williams Jr. this week later in the show, and we have more to come. There's a trend that's focusing on not only the vintage original vinyl, but vintage t-shirts from the 80s and 90s. Now, we talked about the vinyl, so let's talk about the clothes here, okay? And I can relate to Lainey Wilson, who first moved to Nashville. She loved the vintage clothes because of the affordability, and she also loved the fact that, hey, these shirts have stories that need to be told. So you're talking history. So the vintage t-shirts of, you know, like Johnny Cash, Keith Whitley, Waylon, those guys, even Alan Jackson concert tees in the 90s are popular. You can get reprints for $20 to $40, okay? But if you want to find the vintage, the originals, they go for maybe a little bit more, maybe 60 or 80.
0: Whoa, okay.
1: But they have some history. And you know something? I bet you'd look good in maybe a vintage Keith Urban shirt.
0: I have one.

0: Number 19, MacArthur, that is Hardy, along with Tim McGraw, Morgan Wallen, and Eric Church. And now to a guy who started out as a big Eric Church fan, still is, but he's built an impressive fan base all his own.
1: Don't you know? Luke Combs is setting all major attendance and historic records during his 2026 My Kind of Saturday Night Tour, highlighted by becoming the first solo country artist to headline London's Wembley Stadium. And this was confirmed by Guinness World Records. Luke Combs is the first solo country artist to headline the 90,000 capacity venue during a three-night run last weekend, totaling roughly 270,000 attendees.
0: He has built a massive career in just a few years. I mean, we talked to Luke back in 2017 when he was about to hit number one for the first time with his debut single, Hurricane. Here's how that went.
1: When did you first hear that term, hit single, next to your music?
2: I don't know. You know, no one's ever asked me that question. And it's kind of weird that I guess I'm used to hearing that now, the hit single, I guess. No, that's so cool. I remember the first time that I heard it on the radio without knowing I was going to hear it on the radio was in Phoenix. I was down there in a car with, I think it was my first weekend out with someone from Sony. Like, I had just signed with Sony.
0: Oh my God.
2: And we were just listening to the radio in the car, and there it came on in the middle of 5 o'clock traffic, and I was like, man, isn't that neat, you know? And so I think that moment, from that moment on, you know, it's just been kind of such a wild ride from that point to now.
0: Well, Hurricane was just the first of what is now 21 consecutive top hits for Luke Combs. And it's one of four songs of his that have been certified diamond, including Beautiful Crazy, When It Rains, It Pours, and She Got the Best of Me. With 12 million in sales, this is the one that started it all. Hurricane, Luke Combs on Crook and Chase.

0: Diamond Certified song by Luke Combs on Crook and Chase. That is Hurricane. On the way, no surprise, Morgan Wallen is rocking a diamond song with a pretty convincing performance. We'll look into those whiskey glasses after the break.
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0: Think As You Drunk, staggering up another spot on the countdown to number 18 for Riley Green. And since we are fully drowning in the drink now, we're going to try to get in focus with a look through Morgan Wallen's whiskey glasses.
1: Oh, listen, I tried. It's one of country music's rare diamond certified songs, but it was the music video that grabbed my attention. I do have a very serious question about the Whiskey Glasses music video.
2: Uh-oh.
1: So either you are a fantastic actor or you were sloshed.
2: I was not sloshed, believe it or not.
1: You were? Okay.
2: No.
1: Okay.
2: I mean, I definitely had a little going on, you know, but
1: because
2: the video, we started recording it at probably like 8 or 9 in the morning, you know, so, and we're like having to keep taking shots like over and over again, and I'm like, man, we got to put some like sweet tea or something in a few of these, you know, like I'm gonna have to be singing tonight at like 8 p.m.
1: Yeah.
2: There's no way I'm making it that long. I'm pretty good at drinking, but not that good, I don't think. So I wasn't. No, I wasn't. Maybe I can act. Maybe I can just do it. Maybe I've been drunk so much I know how to not even be drunk, but act like it.
0: You know, when we first heard this song, I told you, I said, this is one you're going to have to explain to your dad.
2: Yes, you did.
0: People.
2: You did tell me.
0: I know, I know. So I guess all good because it went number one on your 26th birthday.
2: Yeah, on the Hot Country Charts. Yeah, it did, man. It was cool.
1: Well, here's what else is cool. Morgan Wallen has racked up 4 diamond songs so far. Last Night, Chasing You, Wasted on You, and that classic from 2019, Whiskey Glasses, 13 million in sales.
2: Oh.

0: Have you seen? Have you tried it? There's a little dance that goes with that checklist, phone, keys, wallet. You kind of slap your hips and make sure you got them all. Lainey Wilson featuring John Mayer on guitar right there. It's Up a Space to number 17.
1: And you know, as we get into the month of August, it is such a strange transition month. You may have noticed this. The stores are putting out Halloween and even Christmas items while we're still hanging on to summertime. Well, hanging on to summertime is something that Tucker Wetmore is all tuned in and doing. He has just released a new collection of summer anthems. He calls it the Sunburn Mixtape, and we thought it'd be fun to turn up the title track here for you. As you start your early Christmas shopping, this is Sunburn, new from Tucker Wetmore.

0: Well, from the beach to the lake or backyard barbecues, Tucker Wetmore has your soundtrack. That is the title track of his new Sunburn mixtape.
1: And that will take us to a quick break. We'll return with another hour of huge diamond hits here on Crook and Chase, including Shania's favorite song to sing in concert and something no other artist has done before. A couple of handfuls of diamond albums. That's right. Garth is coming up. We'll fill you in.
0: And our Rediscovery Artist of the Week. Call him Rockin' Randall or Bo Cephas or simply Hank Jr. He's about to get rowdy.
2: 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You're heading to the airport, right?
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2: Look for an increasing cloud cover tonight. Muggy, lows mid-upper 60s, and partly sunny skies on Monday, with scattered showers and thunderstorms returning. Humid with a high temperature around the mid-80s. Showers and thunderstorms likely linger into Monday night with mostly cloudy skies. Muggy, lows in the upper 60s. And some additional scattered showers and thunderstorms going throughout the day on Tuesday with cloudy skies. Humid with a high temperature in the lower 80s. Additional showers and thunderstorms Tuesday night, lows in the mid-upper 60s. I'm Severe Weather Team 9 meteorologist Nathan Schutt.
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0: Say so. Dan and Shay up a spot to number 16. That is Say So. You know, it does help to talk about your worries, and sometimes a good old-fashioned throwdown will cure the blues. And you know, we may have the perfect mascot here for those epic party songs.
1: Charlie, you're right on target. Today we are rediscovering a man nicknamed Rockin' Randall, also known as Bocephus. And according to his records, he is Hank Williams Jr. This guy has been singing since he was 8 years old, first carrying the legacy of his dad, the legend Hank Williams. But after a while, Hank Jr. just had to escape that image. He busted out of that and into his own country rock and blues style and ended up right beside his dad in the Country Music Hall of Fame. Now, Charlie, I've known Hank Jr. a long time, and what he sings is true. There is nobody more fun to drink with or hang out with.
0: Well, I got to tell you, I got a chance to hang out with him, too. The video for the song that we're going to feature here has so many of the great legends in country music in it. And I got to brag here. It was 1984. I was there on the set covering that epic event for about 8 hours. Check out the video for the song. You got to. It became the CMA's first winner of Video of the Year and really started bringing all the importance of music videos to country music. Well, here's the iconic Hank Williams Jr. All my rowdy friends are coming over tonight.

0: Okay, for an entirely new generation discovering vinyl and the classics, is our Rediscovery Artist of the Week, Hank Williams Jr. All my ratty friends are coming over tonight for 1984. And of course, Hank Jr. reworked those words for Monday Night Football games.
1: Yep.
0: 1989 to 2011, I think I have those right, Charlie.
1: Yes.
0: The whole theme of Rowdy Friends was fantastic.
1: All my rowdy friends are coming over. We just can't get them to leave now. Okay, but you know, that song is still relevant. Tucker Wetmore played a little of that song in the CMA Fest special this year as part of his set. All right, now we head back to the countdown. At number 15, it's Zach John King. Here is Get to Drinkin'.

0: kick me out the bar.
1: A toast to Shaboozy, who has surpassed his Diamond certification for that recording. A bar song is certified for 12 million in sales and counting.
2: Wow. Well, we'll run a tab on that song and celebrate. Coming up on Crook and Chase, the brand new song from Riley Green. Also, Shania Twain's favorite song to sing is a real gem.
3: Everyone sings along. This is unity, men and women.
2: Hi, everybody. Crook and Chase here. You know, we've interviewed country artists for decades. Along the way, Riley Green admitted to us what riles him up.
1: And hey, we discovered why Lauren Elena had to strong-arm her friend Kane Brown. And on the last cruise, Keith Urban led us all in a sing-along.
2: All that proves what we learned a long time ago. 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
1: 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Those are the moments fans remember.
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1: It's Lori and Charlie here with Zach Top and South of Sanity at number 14.

0: Texas. Lauren, Elena, and Chase Matthew holding at number 13 here on the Crook and Chase Countdown. And now for a scenario where you might want to give the ex a second chance.
1: Yep, Riley Green in this song is making a last-ditch effort to win back an ex-girlfriend in this new song. I mean, is her imagination going wild? Or is he really sitting out in front of her house? You decide. New from Riley Green on Crick and Chase, Imagine That.

0: Imagine That. Riley Green here on Crook and Chase. That's brand new from him. That's his new song from his upcoming album titled That's Just Me, and that's coming out on September 18th. And a few days later, September 21st, he will make his debut as the newest coach on NBC's The Voice.
1: Well, that ain't nothing, because Riley will also be on board with us for the second annual Top Shelf Country Cruise in March of 2027. 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Right now, Luke Bryan impacts our countdown at number 12 for a second week with Country, and she knows it.

0: Ryan, number 12, country, and she knows it. And you know, that can be said of superstar Shania Twain. She's the first female country artist to achieve diamond status, and Shania is the only female artist in history to have three consecutive diamond studio albums, which are The Woman in Me, Come On Over, and Up.
1: And the numbers kept adding up for Come On Over to make Shania the only female country artist to ever have a double diamond album. And there's one song in particular on her Come On Over album that's extra special to her.
2: I saw you in concert last time you were here in town. A lot of excitement. Just a lot of love. Just everything was up. The acoustic set, you know, everything was just magical that night. And there probably are several answers to this question, but which songs that you do in concert do you always look forward to, not only to fire up the crowd, but in return fire you up?
3: I would probably say Man, I Feel Like a Woman. If
2: that
3: I
2: was always difficult
3: one.
2: For me to intro on radio, trust me.
3: If I have to pick one. But part of it is the lyric and the fact that everyone sings along. There's this unity, men and women, you know, singing Man, I Feel Like a Woman. I love it. It breaks all barriers.
0: Yeah.
3: And it's a fun song and relatable just in a party sense and in the sense of live concerts.
4: Let's go, girls.

0: from her Double Diamond album, Come On Over. That is Shania Twain with her triple platinum hit, Man, I Feel Like a Woman.
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0: Diamond certified before he cheats. Carrie Underwood has sold 11 million units of that song so far. So, Charlie, apparently lots of people relate.
1: Especially the guys. I'm sure they're paying attention to that one. All right, next up is George Burge and Luke Bryan. They're just trying to move on, sliding back a space to number 11. Here's Ride, Ride, Ride.

0: them. Ride, ride, ride, ride. There you go. George Burge and Luke Bryan at 8:11 on the Crook and Chase Countdown. And Garth Brooks is sure saddled up for a ride, a history-making tour. His Blame It All on My Roots Arena tour is drawing some crazy numbers. Oh, my goodness. When tickets went on sale in Denver last week, more than 500,000 people lined up in Ticketmaster queue. That demand resulting in two more shows being added on September 6th to dates already scheduled for September 4th and 5th.
1: Well, look at this. A similar scenario in Indianapolis resulting in two dates becoming four later this month. Mm-hmm. Nearly a million fans logged on to get tickets before the tour is even getting underway.
0: Incredible.
1: And, of course, tickets went on sale for Chicago this weekend, so we'll see how that frenzy plays out. So the question is, and Garth has been asked this a lot, how long can he sustain? Well, he's still full steam ahead after 40 years, but he has had a game plan from the beginning of his career in the 90s.
2: It's up to two things. One, the first and foremost thing is my family. If I seem to get to do both, be a family person and an entertainer, then it all depends on how long the people allow me to do this. And that's and the two voices that we see, that I see from the people, are record sales and concert ticket sales. If people are still buying your music and showing up at that concert, then hopefully you're touching a nerve somehow. And that's what my gig is to touch a nerve or relate. And when that stuff starts slacking off and I feel I'm just not reaching the people anymore, then I'll probably get out of the way, because country music has been too good for me to slow down at all. So we'll see. I mean, it's up to the people, and I think that's fair. You know, it's the people that's given me what I got, and when the people say it's time for me to quit, then I'll be listening, and I can't complain.
0: Well, if ticket sales for his tour weren't a clear sign for Garth, I'd say his album sales make a pretty strong statement right now. Garth holds the record for most diamond albums in any genre. He has 10 diamond-certified albums, 200 million units sold. Garth was also the first Diamond Award winner ever with his debut self-titled album, If Tomorrow Never Comes, and The Dance were on that album, as well as this classic. This is his very first single from 1989. Much too young to feel this damn old. Garth on Crooked Chase.

The song that introduced Garth Brooks to the world, much too young to feel this damn old. Well, John Morgan is on the charts, taking a similar look back. Kid Myself advances a space to number 10.

0: for an increasing cloud cover tonight. Muggy, lows mid-upper 60s and partly sunny skies on Monday with scattered showers and thunderstorms returning. Humid with a high temperature around the mid-80s. Showers and thunderstorms likely linger into Monday night with mostly cloudy skies. Muggy, lows in the upper 60s. And some additional scattered showers and thunderstorms going throughout the day on Tuesday with cloudy skies. Humid with a high temperature in the lower 80s. Additional showers and thunderstorms Tuesday night. Lows in the mid-upper 60s. I'm Severe Weather Team 9 meteorologist Nathan Schott.
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0: Kenny Chesney, number 9 with Carry On. And that brings us to a very special 90s at number 9 featured hit, because Trisha Yearwood is celebrating the 35th anniversary of her debut hit.
1: We're talking about She's in Love with the Boy. Now, the story behind the song, we found out, hits close to home for Trisha personally. That's right, she can relate. She lived it, but with a much different conclusion.
2: My Katie and Tommy story would be that the parents in She's in Love with the Boy were a little bit like mine, but the difference is that my parents were right. Like, didn't even turn out to be a boyfriend because they really wouldn't let me go out with him, and I just was like, you guys are so wrong about him, and they were so right. So I definitely identified with being the girl in the song that nobody's good enough for daddy's little girl, but the truth is sometimes they're not good enough for Daddy's Little Girl.
0: Oh, we can all relate. From the platinum era of country music and now double platinum, this is Trisha Yearwood's breakthrough hit from 1991, celebrating its 35th anniversary. She's in love with the boy.

0: I knew it.
1: That's Taylor Swift easing back a space to number 8 here on Crooked Chase. And next, a song that our friends from the Northeast are giving a big thumbs up to. Stella Lefty's debut single is her love story in song. And in the process, she's giving a big shout out to the wonderful city of Boston. Moving up 2 spaces to number 7, it's Stella Lefty with Boston.
2: On a

0: Stella Lefty with her first top 10 hit at number 7 this week. That is Boston here on Kirk and Chase. Now, after a short break, Chris Stapleton makes music history with a song that's been done a few times before.
1: I always like things that kind of work together in a pot.
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0: is Woman from Kane Brown here on Crook and Chase at number 6. So, now let's get real here. Diamonds are not just a girl's best friend. They are a gem of achievement for our country stars. Here's what we mean. A diamond-certified song constitutes 10 million units sold, okay? Well, Chris Stapleton outdid himself, becoming the first country artist to score a double diamond single.
1: Yep, it happened earlier this year with a song that he didn't write. This was first recorded in 1981 by David Allan Coe, a few years later by the great George Jones, but Chris put his own twist on Tennessee Whiskey, and Chris says that's part of the magic.
2: I heard Billy Gibbons from ZZ Top, I read an interview with him one time where he said he always just tried to make music that he would want to listen to. And I think that is the best kind of litmus test for what you want to record or make. And I'm a fan of albums, too, so I always like things that kind of work together in a pot. Am I necessarily chasing somebody else? No, because I'm not somebody else, and any attempt on my part to be somebody else would be not only not genuine, but it just wouldn't work because it's not me.
0: All right, so again, this history-making double diamond song appeared on Chris Stapleton's 2015 CMA and ACM Album of the Year and Grammy Awarded Best Country Album, the 7x platinum album. I'm getting to the title now. It's called The Traveler. And the song only became more popular after Chris teamed up with Justin Timberlake to perform it on the CMA Awards show in November of 2015. I'm sure you remember that. It was something. It was Tennessee Whiskey.

0: recent number one hit, Don't Tell On Me. That's Jason Aldean sliding back a space to number five this week. Well, coming up, a diamond celebration of a country music legend, plus a new song from Luke Combs is bound for the countdown. We'll be right back with all of that and more of the Crook and Chase Countdown.
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15: Hi, everybody. 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We have the top songs in country music based on reports from radio stations all across America. The Crook and Chase Countdown is up to number 4 with a 1-space climb for Bailey Zimmerman. This is Chevy Silverado.

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1: The Way I Am is Luke Combs' sixth studio album, and it continues to bring on the hits. Here's the latest, Rethink Some Things.

0: Luke Combs is bound for the countdown with his new song, Rethink Some Things. And Charlie, I think we all feel this way every now and then, torn between what we should do and what we want to do.
1: Exactly. Well, I got to tell you, Luke's got it going on. He has one song bound for the countdown, right? And another at number three. This is number three, Be By You, Luke Combs on Crook and Chase.

0: Be By You. That is Luke Combs at number 3 on our countdown. And my friends, this Diamond Weekend would not be complete without a salute to country legend Kenny Rogers. What an icon from the movies and the TV roles to his induction into the Country Music Hall of Fame. Kenny Rogers scored 24 number one hits over his career. No wonder his greatest hits album is certified Diamond.
1: Well, the chances are you know the words and can sing along with all of them. I know I can. Here's a look at some of the greatest hits from one of our greatest stars, Kenny Rogers.
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8: Look for an increasing cloud cover tonight. Muggy, lows mid-upper 60s, and partly sunny skies on Monday, with scattered showers and thunderstorms returning. Humid with a high temperature around the mid-80s. Showers and thunderstorms likely linger into Monday night with mostly cloudy skies. Muggy, lows in the upper 60s, and some additional scattered showers and thunderstorms going throughout the day on Tuesday with cloudy skies. Humid with a high temperature in the lower 80s. Additional showers and thunderstorms Tuesday night, lows in the mid-upper 60s. I'm Severe Weather Team 9 meteorologist Nathan Schott.
9: 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Number two.

0: creativity and grow artistically, right? Something that, well, they may not have been able to afford on their own.
1: Right, and this goes deep, Charlie, for Morgan. He supports local sports teams and ballparks, all to keep the kids engaged in really good ways.
0: Yeah.
1: He is tops when it comes to community service, donating to more than 50 organizations. And Morgan Wallen is tops in country music again this week. Are you surprised we're not? Holding at number one, Morgan Wallen with Don't We.

0: Morgan Wallen on Crook and Chase at number one for 2 weeks now with Don't We, his 22nd number one hit, four of those already diamond certified. Man, Charlie, this has been such a fun show of country's all-time biggest selling country songs.
1: Yeah, yeah.
0: So my favorite diamond song, as I mentioned earlier in the show, is Wagon Wheel by Darius Rucker.
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8: Happy Monday, everybody. Welcome to show number 1676 of After Midnight. I'm your host, Granger Smith. Always grateful to be here with you, especially starting a new work week together, man. So glad to be with you. I've got some good news I want to read for you. Hang tight for that. I've also got some Nashville news with Ann Hudson. Stories about your favorite stars out there in Nashville, what they're up to this week. And I've got some good country music to play for you. All the way to the sun comes up, but it begins right here. It's hour number one. Let's go. On a train.

0: All right, here's a good news story. A tiny cat was pulled to safety after being found terrified and stranded on a bridge over the Potomac River. All right, let's hear about this cat. Maryland police responded after a witness reported seeing someone apparently trying to throw a cat from a moving vehicle.
1: What?
0: Oh, man.
1: What?
0: The story takes a twist.
1: The evil villain right
0: villain
1: here,
0: involved
1: right?
0: involved here. An officer carefully guided the frightened animal away from the edge of the Woodrow Wilson Bridge and rescued it without injury. Police thanked the witness for speaking up while authorities continued to investigate the incident.
1: What life is that, then, for the cat out of the nine?
0: Well, is this a kitten? Maybe it was two or three.
1: It could be.
0: That's a good news story, though.
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0: 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It's Ann Hudson.
1: So this is so good. Dolly Parton is set to receive another career accolade. The country icon will be honored with an Americana Music Association's prestigious Lifetime Achievement Award. She'll be honored at the 2026 Americana Honors and Awards, which will be held on September 16th at the Ryman Auditorium. Oh, this is funny. You know, Gary, lead singer of Rascal Flatts, was... well, talking about Ella Langley and how he wants to put her in a chokehold.
2: I might have to put Ella in a chokehold, because if I hear that freaking song, and when it starts, I can't. It's just that melody. I mean, when it starts, I'm done for the day.
3: She's on the things I can do.
2: And I just automatically, 1,000% the rest of the day, hum it all freaking day long.
1: 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I get it. It's the best.
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9: Go to takeahealthystand.org.
10: Look for an increasing cloud cover tonight. Muggy, lows mid-upper 60s, and partly sunny skies on Monday with scattered showers and thunderstorms returning. Humid with a high temperature around the mid-80s. Showers and thunderstorms likely linger into Monday night with mostly cloudy skies. Muggy, lows in the upper 60s, and some additional scattered showers and thunderstorms going throughout the day on Tuesday with cloudy skies. Humid with a high temperature in the lower 80s. Additional showers and thunderstorms Tuesday night, lows in the mid-upper 60s. I'm Severe Weather Team 9 meteorologist Nathan Schott.
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1: I'm Earl Dibbles Jr. I'm a country boy. I'm an honest boy, too, and crime don't pay. I got a story to prove it. Over there in Florida, there's a man being investigated for allegedly possessing horse meat intended for human consumption. A search of his home was initially conducted to recover stolen property, but detectives stumbled across all these cuts of meat in various states of defrosting in the kitchen and laundry room. These cuts, believed to be from the same old butcher, raised suspicions of illegal slaughterhouse operations in the area. They did some testing and found out it was Mr. Ed, the horse. He ended up in jail, and he didn't even get to stop at no Whataburger. Dumb.
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8: Look for an increasing cloud cover tonight. Muggy, lows mid-upper 60s, and partly sunny skies on Monday with scattered showers and thunderstorms returning. Humid with a high temperature around the mid-80s. Showers and thunderstorms likely linger into Monday night with mostly cloudy skies. Muggy, lows in the upper 60s, and some additional scattered showers and thunderstorms going throughout the day on Tuesday with cloudy skies. Humid with a high temperature in the lower 80s. Additional showers and thunderstorms Tuesday night, lows in the mid-upper 60s. I'm Severe Weather Team 9 meteorologist Nathan Schott.
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0: loves talking about history, and he's even got the diploma to prove it. It's time for This Day in History on After Midnight with Granger Smith.
1: On this day, August the 10th, 1793, the Louvre Museum opened in Paris, France. 1846, the Smithsonian Institution was established. 1937, the patent for the electric guitar was awarded. 1948, ABC TV was launched. 1977, Son of Sam, serial killer, was arrested. 1981, Pete Rose set the National League hit record. 1984, the first PG-13 movie, Red Dawn, was released. 2009, Brooks and Dunn announced they were breaking up. Some famous birthdays include reality star Kylie Jenner, actor Antonio Banderas, President Herbert Hoover, and WWE star Wade Barrett. Those are just a few things that went down on this day in history.
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10: I'm Joe Don Rooney from Rascal Flatts, and I absolutely love being a part of this band. It's an honor and really a lot of fun. Sometimes, though, you can feel the pressure to perform night after night. It can get stressful. Thankfully, I know my bandmates will look out for me, and I'll look out for them. When you see a friend feeling the effects of stress, let them know you're there for them. Sometimes that's all they need. This message is brought to you by the U.S. Air Force.
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11: I think the underlying theme is Proverbs 3, 4 through 6. Trust in the Lord with all your heart. Lean not on your own understanding. I was trusting in myself. I was making good money. I was idolizing the lifestyle. I was putting everything on my shoulders, saying, I'm doing all of this. I'm creating all this. I'm thinking about all this. I'm doing all this. And then Granger decided to leave touring. Parker decided to leave to go to Washington, D.C. It's like a lot of different moving parts here, but sure. Parker left Yee, so I had to run Yee myself. Granger was leaving music. And so, you know, I had to deal with that. And I was like, all right, cool. I'm just going to get up earlier. I'm going to work out harder. I'm going to do 3 workouts. I'm going to, you know, time block all this. And then I just broke down and I was like, Lord, the Lord broke me down. I broke down. Lord, save me. I can't do this. I thought I could. I need you.
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0: Here's what's new in Nashville. Here's Ann Hudson.
1: All right, so country music is the moment. It has officially taken over the Billboard Hot 100. You know, that chart debuted literally 68 years ago, almost to the date. And for the first time in its history, country songs hold all five of the top five spots. Ella Langley leads the way with Choose in Texas, of course, at number one for weeks and weeks and weeks. Morgan Wallen's Been By Now, that's at number two. Taylor Swift's I Knew It, I Knew You. And then again, Ella Langley, Morgan Wallen, their collaboration, I Can't Love You Anymore, that's at number four. And at number five, Stella Lefty, she rounds out the top five with Boston. So 68 years and the country music has never had a week quite like that.
2: These are the cycles. They're like decade cycles that roll in and roll out.
3: Yeah.
2: And we need those waves in our genre, because as they roll in, everything gets popular and everyone, all the money comes in. And then people kind of revolt and they go underground and they go, I don't like all this, it's too slick. So they go underground and they're like, artists are remade from underground.
1: That's right.
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3: Yeah.
2: You know?
3: Yeah.
1: It is a good cycle. I like it. Country, this is the time to shine. So, yes. Yeah.
3: We've got way more Nashville news all day over at aftermidnight.com.
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10: Look for an increasing cloud cover tonight, muggy, lows mid-upper 60s, and partly sunny skies on Monday, with scattered showers and thunderstorms returning, humid with a high temperature around the mid-80s. Showers and thunderstorms likely linger into Monday night with mostly cloudy skies, muggy, lows in the upper 60s, and some additional scattered showers and thunderstorms going throughout the day on Tuesday with cloudy skies, humid with a high temperature in the lower 80s. Additional showers and thunderstorms Tuesday night, lows in the mid-upper 60s. I'm Severe Weather Team 9 meteorologist Nathan Schott.
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1: So what is some trouble you got into as a kid? 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
2: I was about 15 years old, and my daddy had a wrecker truck, and he taught me how to drive it from the passenger seat on a stick shift. 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When I got done and got back with her, I pulled into my house, and my mom and dad had came home while I was gone with the truck. 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
1: I'm Earl Dibbles Jr. I'm a country boy. I'm an honest boy, too, and crime don't pay. I got a story to prove it. There's a fellow in Iowa that's been nabbed after breaking into a woman's home and doing some light organizing while he was watching her sleep. The woman, who didn't want to be identified, says she woke up from sleeping on the couch when the man bumped her knee. She was immediately asking, "Hey, who are you?" To which he answered, "Hey, I'm the guy who dropped you off last night." The woman added, "At that point, I knew he wasn't no friend of the kids or nothing." So my question still remains as to why he entered the house, lined up some of them shoes next to the couch, and then made off with a pair of woman's socks. That's weird and dumb.
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8: Look for an increasing cloud cover tonight. Muggy, lows mid-upper 60s, and partly sunny skies on Monday with scattered showers and thunderstorms returning. Humid with a high temperature around the mid-80s. Showers and thunderstorms likely linger into Monday night with mostly cloudy skies. Muggy, lows in the upper 60s. And some additional scattered showers and thunderstorms going throughout the day on Tuesday with cloudy skies. Humid with a high temperature in the lower 80s. Additional showers and thunderstorms Tuesday night. Lows in the mid-upper 60s. I'm Severe Weather Team 9 meteorologist Nathan Schott.
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0: All right, here's a good news story. A tiny cat was pulled to safety after being found terrified and stranded on a bridge over the Potomac River. All right, let's hear about this cat. Maryland police responded after a witness reported seeing someone apparently trying to throw a cat from a moving vehicle.
1: What?
0: Oh, man.
1: What?
0: The story takes a twist.
1: The evil villain right
0: villain
1: here,
0: involved
1: right?
0: involved here. An officer carefully guided the frightened animal away from the edge of the Woodrow Wilson Bridge and rescued it without injury. Police thanked the witness for speaking up while authorities continued to investigate the incident.
1: What life is that, then, for the cat out of the nine?
0: Well, is this a kitten? Maybe it was two or three.
1: It could be.
0: That's a good news story, though.
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9: Joe Buck and John Smoltz welcoming you back to the City Center Convenience Mart. Well, John, the stage is set for the final transaction.
10: That's right, Joe. 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
9: Meanwhile, Randy's stone-faced. 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
9: 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Even Randy tips his cap to Heather. Stand Up to Cancer and Rally wants you to reduce your risk for cancer.
10: Go to takeahealthystand.org.
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0: news from Nashville's Music Row. It's Ann Hudson.
1: So this is so good. Dolly Parton is set to receive another career accolade. The country icon will be honored with an Americana Music Association's prestigious Lifetime Achievement Award. She'll be honored at the 2026 Americana Honors and Awards, which will be held on September 16th at the Ryman Auditorium. Oh, this is funny. You know, Gary, lead singer of Rascal Flatts, was... well, talking about Ella Langley and how he wants to put her in a chokehold.
2: I might have to put Ella in a chokehold, because if I hear that freaking song, and when it starts, I can't. It's just that melody. I mean, when it starts, I'm done for the day.
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13: Look for an increasing cloud cover tonight. Muggy, lows mid-upper 60s, and partly sunny skies on Monday, with scattered showers and thunderstorms returning. Humid with a high temperature around the mid-80s. Showers and thunderstorms likely linger into Monday night with mostly cloudy skies. Muggy, lows in the upper 60s, and some additional scattered showers and thunderstorms going throughout the day on Tuesday with cloudy skies. Humid with a high temperature in the lower 80s. Additional showers and thunderstorms Tuesday night, lows in the mid-upper 60s. I'm Severe Weather Team 9 meteorologist Nathan Schott.
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5: News. I'm Ted Lindner. Iran continues to insist the Strait of Hormuz will not reopen until the U.S. meets its list of demands.
6: Iran's Supreme National Security Council issued a fresh statement over the weekend calling on the United States to permanently end the war in the region and compensate Iran for damages before the Strait would reopen.
5: That's Fox's Trey Yingston, Tel Aviv. No winner in Saturday night's Powerball drawing means tonight's jackpot is at least $905 million. If you go for a one-time payout, you're looking at about $391 million. The prize ranks as the eighth largest jackpot in Powerball history. And Louisiana health officials warning beachgoers about a surge in infections from flesh-eating bacteria in coastal waters. 9 cases have been reported this year, 5 of them fatal. Vibrio bacteria thrive in seawater and in the brackish mix of fresh and salt water found in estuaries and lagoons. 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
7: Look for an increasing cloud cover tonight. Muggy, lows mid-upper 60s and partly sunny skies on Monday with scattered showers and thunderstorms returning. Humid with a high temperature around the mid-80s. Showers and thunderstorms likely linger into Monday night with mostly cloudy skies. Muggy, lows in the upper 60s. And some additional scattered showers and thunderstorms going throughout the day on Tuesday with cloudy skies. Humid with a high temperature in the lower 80s. Additional showers and thunderstorms Tuesday night. Lows in the mid-upper 60s. I'm Severe Weather Team 9 meteorologist Nathan Schott.
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9: Hi, everyone. My name is Delaney Wisend, and I'm the new Agricultural and Natural Resources Extension Educator in Tuscarawas County. If perennial weeds like Canada thistle, milkweed, hemp dog bane, or horse nettle are causing problems in your pastures and hayfields, now is the time to start planning for fall control. You may ask, why in the fall? Well, according to Penn State Extension and University of Illinois Extension, as temperatures cool and days get shorter, perennial weeds move energy down into their roots for winter survival. When systemic herbicides are applied during this period, they move into those roots too, thus improving long-term control. Extension experts consistently identify late summer through fall, that is before a hard frost, as the most effective time to target many perennial weeds. The key message here is simple. Think fall, not spring. Aim to apply herbicides before the first hard frost, with late October often providing a good opportunity when weeds are still green and actively growing. And before you spray, consider pulling a soil sample. A soil test can help identify nutrient deficiencies or pH concerns that may be limiting forage growth. Healthy, vigorous forage stands are one of the best defenses against weed pressure. For more information, contact your local OSU Extension office. For the Tuscarawas Extension office, call 330-339-2337. And again, my name is Delaney Wisend.
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11: August, one of the more important months in the USDA Crop Report and World Agricultural Supply and Demand Estimate Series. World Agricultural Outlook Board Chair Mark Jankanowski explains why.
12: Some important changes in both area and yield forecasts in the crop production report, which then goes directly into the WASDE report.
11: With the National Agricultural Statistics Service presenting data from first fall crop yield and acreage farmer surveys for the year and first of seed.

0: and certified acreage reports from the Farm Service Agency. In other words,
1: August generally serves as a really important benchmark for the size of the crops that are going to be harvested this fall and for the overall production outlook for this new crop year. We get a lot of new data. The market is going to be looking at it pretty closely, as it always does this time of year.
0: USDA's latest crop production and supply and demand reports are scheduled for release Wednesday, August 12th at noon Eastern Time. I'm Rod Bain reporting for the U.S. Department of Agriculture in Washington, D.C.
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4: 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I'm Ty Higgins. 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The 2026 Ohio State Fair concluded Sunday with the Sale of Champions, generating $396,500 in total sales to recognize Ohio's top junior livestock exhibitors and support youth programs across the state. Of that total, $270,500 raised for the Virgil Strickler Youth Reserve Program, which has awarded $5.2 million to more than 46,000 youth since its inception in 1995. Reese Toler had the grand champion market beef. He's in Gallia County. He felt the pressure all this week, but appreciated that.
5: You got to be able to perform under pressure and everything, and it's a privilege to be under pressure. It's a privilege to make it the grand drive, and I mean, that pressure is immense, and it's crazy to be under and everything, which I got antsy out there. I was scratching too hard. I mean, I moved around too much. At the end of the day, I got to do better at that, but pressure is a privilege. You got to be able to handle the pressure. And the only way you're ever going to handle the pressure is when you do it at home. You got to do it every day to be able to handle it.
4: Parker Elsinger from Henry County had the grand champion market barrow.
6: I definitely did not expect he was going to do this good. Everyone was saying he was really good, but I'm just the showman. Mainly the work that we do is like we go out to the barn, clean his pen, rinse him, wash him, make sure his hair and skin is really well presented, so when we get here, he looks great in the show ring.
4: And Briley Ashcraft was named Grand Champion Market Goat Exhibitor on Saturday at the Ohio State Fair. She hails from Athens County.
7: I just really couldn't believe it. I was nervous, but I was just super excited. Coming out of the heavyweight division, I feel like you always have a pretty good chance, but you just never know because there's two very good goats and the front line on the reserve and the reserve heavyweight. But I knew that they were both really good. Yeah, working hard every day. You just really hope to get to this point, and it doesn't always happen, but it's very rewarding when it does, all that hard work through the year.
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8: Showers and thunderstorms will be moving through the Buckeye State pretty much all week long. Overnight last night and early this morning, the bulk of the action was to our north and west, but here this afternoon, evening, and overnight, expecting a refiring to the west that moves right on in over the eastern, rather the western half of Ohio. Then it spreads eastward through tomorrow, and we have chances of rain in the forecast every day for the rest of this week. By the time all is said and done, Let's get through the weekend and probably Sunday midnight. I'm looking at 1 to 3 inches of rain over the entirety of the Buckeye State. We'll follow it up with more moisture next week to start Monday, Tuesday, taking a break Tuesday night, Wednesday, Thursday. Rain coming back late next week again. So next week, yes, we have more moisture, but it's not nearly as solid or beginning to end on chances. Temperatures stay elevated all the way through. I'm meteorologist Ryan Martin.
4: 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From disaster assistance to conservation programs, loans, and more, a lot of important items fall under the purview of the Farm Service Agency. You can update your base acres for the first time in some time. Ohio FSA Director Don Jones gives some important information about upcoming deadlines.
9: This administration realized, and they've listened to farmers, and they realized that, you know, we have not had a base acre increase across the country since 2002, as you wow. stated. And, you know, so they've worked, and we've got 30 million acres that we can add, which is very important because that's just more that we can help our farmers. Now, the one thing I do want to make sure that people understand is we cannot add a new farm. We can only add base acres to existing farms that are in our system. So if someone is not currently in the program or does not have any base acres, they're not going to be able to jump in right now. This is just to expand, you know, the existing farms that were not completely in at one point in time. And, you know, there's been a lot changed in the last 20, 25 years or 24 years. So that deadline is coming up August 31st.
4: Plus, field leader Dusty Sonnenberg visits Ralph Farms in Marion County to talk with fourth-generation farmer Mike Ralph. He's involved with the Ohio Soybean Council and talks about some of the great things they're doing to find more uses for Ohio-grown soybeans.
10: Biggest one, I would say, would be Arable Lab. It's got to be at the forefront because it's just grown and grown and got more attention from more people across the country. And I'm sure that has to be, in my mind, right there at the top.
4: 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The Ohio Crop Tour kicks off today. The next 2 days in the northern part of the state, Wednesday, Thursday, the southern part of the state. Dusty Sonnenberg is traveling with Richland County farmer Dave Green, who says they could see a little bit of everything here over the next couple of days.
11: Yeah, I you know, talking to friends around the state, especially primarily in this northern leg, I think we're going to see some variability. You know, there were definitely some very timely crops that went in and some that season has drug on, so I think we're going to get to see a little bit of everything.
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14: Joining me today, Brandon Kern. Brandon, Deputy Executive Director and Senior Policy Director for the Ohio Soybean Council and Ohio Soybean Association. Brandon, August coming up, a busy time of the year for farmers, also a very busy time of the year for the Soybean Council and Soybean Association, as you've got a couple hometown tour dates going on, and also the Ohio Soybean Council's Field Leader Crop Tour in conjunction with the Ohio Agnet and Ohio's Country Journal. Let's talk a little bit about it, some exciting things that farmers can participate participate in?
15: Yeah, the hometown tour, Dusty, is something I really enjoy every year. This is the fourth year that we'll be doing this tour. The concept is we want to take information that's valuable to soybean farmers out close to them. So instead of having an event maybe in Columbus where they have to travel in for updates and information, we're trying to get this out into their communities at various locations throughout the state. So these meetings usually consist of, information ranging from agronomic updates and breakthroughs to policy information to market, what's going on in the marketplace. So we're really excited about it, doing our fourth year of these in a row.
14: Well, the last couple of years have been outstanding information. And one thing that's neat is adding that feature for the first two that you have in August this year with the crop tour and right out of the field information to producers, as we've got a team with Ohio AgNet and Ohio's Country Journal going to be traveling the state, hitting about 40-some counties in about a four-day period, and we'll share those results as we come into those meetings. Let's talk, if we can, about the dates. The first one taking place on August 11th in Crawford County. What can you tell us?
15: That's going to be in Bucyrus at Reinhard Farms, and this agenda there is going to be really exciting. So we're going to have a policy component, a policy roundtable. Congressman Bob Latta is going to join us. State Representative Reardon McLean is going to join us, and we'll have a couple farmer advocacy leaders on a panel with them, kind of having a conversation and back and forth about key developments in the public policy space impacting soybean production and agriculture policy. We'll have a biofuel focus with the soybean checkoff, providing updates on what the biofuel market looks like and what the opportunity for that is here, even in Ohio regionally. And then, of course, the results of the crop tour, which will happen the day before and that day on the 11th earlier in the day. This will be an evening event in Bucyrus. So the first two, the one in Bucyrus and the one in Jeffersonville on August 13th, will both be evening events. And farmers who join us get dinner.
14: Both those 2 days, similar agenda, with legislators also able to join on the second day and have a roundtable?
15: Yep, absolutely. So that August 13th event will be featured. It will be hosted by Bluegrass Farms in Jeffersonville. We'll feature some policymakers locally there as well. I know State Representative Bob Peterson, who is working really closely with us on a biofuel legislation at the state level, is going to be able to join us and talk about his bill that is being prepared right now, not yet introduced, but being prepared. And so we're excited to have a conversation with Bob in the policy space about that. And that event is also going to feature, a focus on what we're doing. We're doing a lot to build domestic markets for soybeans, but international trade continues to be a really key component of it. We had some farmers join the Director of Agriculture, Brian Baldridge, earlier this year on a trade mission over to Southeast Asia, and we're going to have farmers talk about their experience there and kind of what we're working on from a soybean checkoff side and the market promotion side at that event. And of course, then the results of the Southern Ohio Crop Tour will be released that night at Bluegrass as well.
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8: Grain markets finished the Friday session choppily mixed to mostly higher. And last Friday's focus was on the upcoming USDA report. We've got WASD out here on Wednesday. I will point out that the dollar was sharply lower on Friday, mostly due to the disappointing August jobs report. It showed a loss of 23,000 jobs. Stagflation could become a late-year U.S. economic threat, especially if the war situation in Iran and other parts of the country continues to be a story. Otherwise, there was a little bit of China buying U.S. soybeans. Mexico bought U.S. corn late last week, and those stories continue to prop up a demand picture that is, in my mind, right where it should be, at least on soybeans. Reported sale of 238,000 metric tons of beans to China, 256,000 tons of U.S. corn to Mexico. But all position squaring here the next couple of days will be ahead of the WASD. I'm Ryan Martin.
17: 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Corn for September, 0.75 cents higher overnight at 439¾. December, 462¾, up by 0.75 cents as well. No change for August soybeans at 1156½. New crop November, 1178, up by 1¾. And wheat for September, 7 cents higher at 646¾. After the trading day Friday, August live cattle, 47 cents higher at 231.70. October, 225.27, up 35. Feeder cattle for September, 345.22, up 365. And lean hogs unchanged for August at 95.50. October up a half dollar at 82.22. I'm Ty Higgins, and this is the Ohio AgNet.
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We guarantee you still know the words to this one. Well, most of the words. Okay, maybe just the chorus? It's a Z Country Classic, brought to you by the Amish Door Village.

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3: Look for an increasing cloud cover tonight. Muggy, lows mid-upper 60s, and partly sunny skies on Monday with scattered showers and thunderstorms returning. Humid with a high temperature around the mid-80s. Showers and thunderstorms likely linger into Monday night with mostly cloudy skies. Muggy, lows in the upper 60s, and some additional scattered showers and thunderstorms going throughout the day on Tuesday with cloudy skies. Humid with a high temperature in the lower 80s. Additional showers and thunderstorms Tuesday night, lows in the mid-upper 60s. I'm Severe Weather Team 9 meteorologist Nathan Schott.
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4: Fox News, I'm Sue Guzman. President Trump pivoting away from military action in Iran, according to a new Axios report.
5: Instead, the administration is going to increase economic pressure. The president says that they are semi-negotiating. It comes as Iran issued new demands, which include wanting the U.S. to lift its naval blockade, pay for Iran war damages, and unfreeze Iranian assets.
4: Fox's Alex Hogan reporting Israel rejecting the Board of Peace's proposal for peace in Gaza, saying it won't pull out its troops until Hamas is disarmed. U.S. Ambassador to the U.N., Mike Walson, says Israel should not be concerned.
6: These are some details, or important details, but at the end of the day, we are going to disarm Hamas. It's an ISIS-like terrorist organization, and we will have a new Gaza.
4: Walson, Fox's One Nation with Brian Kilmeade. 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
7: Summer is coming to an end and kids will be going back to school soon, which presents childhood immunizations. Good Monday morning, 6:01 and 70 degrees from the WTUZ newsroom. I'm Mary Alice. Ohio Department of Health Director Dr. Bruce Vanderhoff says that in Ohio, certain vaccinations are required for school attendance with some exceptions.
8: I would strongly encourage families to reach out to their child's provider to make sure that they're up to date on their vaccines, and if they're not, to get up to date.
7: He says the rate of kindergartners who meet all requirements have dropped over the past 6 years.
8: Declining vaccination rates threaten to put cracks in the armor that vaccines have given us against deadly diseases.
7: And in 2000, measles was declared eliminated in the United States. However, in 2025, Ohio had about 50 cases of measles. This year, there is an outbreak in Northeast Ohio with 15 cases from people who were unvaccinated or undervaccinated. The New Philadelphia Police Department has welcomed the newest member of their team, Canine Reaper, a 16-month-old Belgian Malinois. Officer Tristan Lambert is his handler, and together they work as a team, with Lambert noting that Reaper originally came from Slovakia, but was purchased from a vendor called Midwest Working Dogs in Columbus. The canine then trains at a different facility.
9: We're part of the It's what's called the Police Canine Association, or the PK9A, everybody refers to it, based out of Canton, Ohio. It was all started there at the Canton Canine Group. That's where we train our dogs from New Philly.
7: And Reaper is a social dog who is well-tempered, but when it's come times to work, he is all business. And the cost was $13,000, which the community helped cover after former K9 officer was forced to retire due to a health issue.
9: That was all donated money. Whenever Pablo got his medical diagnosis that he had to have surgery, and then the result of that, he ultimately had to retire. We put out that we needed donations to not only cover the surgery for Pablo, but also to replace him.
7: Anything that Reaper needs, food, equipment, and toys, is all paid for with donations. As for Pablo, he was Lambert's companion before retiring after a diagnosis. Lambert says the dog has healed from a surgery and is doing well. He doesn't have a bark anymore because that surgery was on his throat, but Pablo is adjusting to pet life because he is a high-energy dog who wants to work. Shares were mostly higher on this Monday in Asia, with Japan leading advances after stocks rose on Wall Street and oil prices rose, with U.S. futures being little changed. Now, analysts said foreign investors were selling shares in the big tech companies to lock in profits from recent gains and rebalance holdings into other industries, such as defense contractors. Meanwhile, oil prices rose after Israel rejected a deal announced by U.S. President Donald Trump for Gaza. Details emerged on the potential deal between Iran and Oman on managing the Strait of Hormuz, as Tehran suggested that vessels linked to hostile countries would be barred. Meanwhile, Yemen's Iranian-backed rebels struck a government-held port on the country's Red Sea coast, deepening fears over threats to strategic shipping routes and a potential return to civil war. And then for Brent crude, the International Standard gained

0: 0.6% to $84.01 per barrel. U.S. benchmark crude advanced 0.3% to $78.46 per barrel. That's a look at news here on WTUZ. Don't forget to follow us on Facebook to stay up to date on everything happening right here in Z Country. From the newsroom, I'm Mary Alice. Let's check out that Monday and week ahead forecast.
1: Stormy start to the week with rounds of showers and storms visiting us here over the course of the next 2 days. Partly sunny today with showers and thunderstorms likely this afternoon. High temperature 84. Can be some locally heavy rain with these storms. Tonight's low of 68 with scattered showers and storms. Rounds of showers and storms Tuesday with highs near 80 degrees. I'm Severe Weather Team 9 meteorologist Jeff Exline.
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0: Fresh off a rockin' blossom, it's Riley Green. Think as you drunk on your Z Country Morning Show, kicking things off on this Monday, August 10th. Good morning, everybody, and good morning to you, sir.
1: Good morning. How are you?
0: Not too bad. Hey, batten down the hatches over the next few days because we've got rain and potential severe weather and all that fun stuff coming in here.
1: It could get real rough, so keep it here for updates.
0: It's a bit of a reprieve, though, because it has been hot, it has been sweltering, it has been, well, an Ohio summer, really.
1: It's not just in Ohio. In the news, you need to know if there's some difficult information regarding the weather.
0: So. Oh, okay. Well, I didn't serve that up because I had no idea. He doesn't show me his notes beforehand.
1: I don't show myself my notes beforehand. That's why I stumble over words.
0: It's Monday, so we've got a chance to win a dozen donuts to Rod's Donuts and Diner, and we've got to tell you all what this week is going to be about. But we started off as we always do, an Amish Door Country Classic, this time courtesy of Mr. Mark Chestnut on your Z Country Morning Show. Brother.

0: Mark Chestnut with Brother Jukebox, 99.9 WTUZ, and a happy Monday morning, everybody. It's time for that news you need to know.
1: Well, at some point, it'll be a happy Monday morning, I'm sure. From CBS News, to start the news you need to know, the Senate confirmed Todd Blanche, President Trump's former personal defense lawyer, as the nation's next attorney general. In an early Saturday vote by a narrow 50-49 margin, two Republicans, Susan Collins of Maine and Lisa Murkowski of Alaska, joined all the Democrats in voting no. With those defections and Senator Mitch McConnell absent, the deciding vote came from Republican Bill Cassidy, who announced his support the day before. Blanche had been serving as acting attorney general since Pam Bondi was removed from the role in April. His path to confirmation was rocky, to say the least. Some senators objected to the Justice Department settlement Trump reached with the IRS back in May, which created a $1.8 billion fund to pay people who claimed the government wronged them, and which also gave Trump and his family broad protection from tax audits. Two key Republicans, John Cornyn and Thomas Tillis, held out until Blanche agreed to formally cancel the fund and clarify that the audit protection applies only to Trump, his two oldest sons, and the Trump Organization. Blanche also faced criticism over the department's handling of the files from Jeffrey Epstein's investigation, some of which were released with survivors' personal information left unredacted. He met with several survivors last month, though some called the meeting a box-checking exercise meant to secure votes. Before joining the administration, Blanche defended Trump in his New York hush money case, where Trump was convicted on 34 counts, and in two federal cases that ended after Trump won re-election. The White House praised the confirmation as a huge win.
0: Yeah, I mean, there's pretty much no matter who was going to serve in that role, there was going to be a lot of question marks. There was going to be a lot of criticisms. Specifically, you know, we understand where I would say a lot of the noise from the outside is coming from as to why there were not a ton of people. I mean, it was about as narrow of a margin as it gets for
1: right
0: confirmation.
1: Right down party lines, yeah. You know, pretty much.
0: So it's a rocky start. We'll see where it goes from there.
1: Well, he's been in the acting role a while, so yeah. At least I think they have an idea of what to expect from him. We'll see. I get the whole being Trump's former personal attorney.
0: Right.
1: That does muddy the waters quite a bit.
0: Yeah.
1: And as we mentioned coming in from ABC News, a stretch of dangerous hot weather that has been baking the West is now spreading into the middle of the country, prompting extreme heat warnings from California all the way to Illinois. Several major cities, including Vegas, Denver, Albuquerque, all hit 100 degrees yesterday, while parts of Missouri, Kansas, and Oklahoma baked in the high 90s. The heat has already caused issues. On Saturday, 72 people were treated for heat-related illness at a tacos and tequila festival in Colorado Springs. 10 of them had to be hospitalized. Heat advisories were in effect for northern Jersey up through Connecticut and New York, including New York City, where humidity made it feel as high as 93 degrees. Cities like Washington, D.C. and Philadelphia were expected to stay in the 90s and approach 100 degrees into the work week. But some good news for the Big Apple, the forecast is to have a gradual cool down by Wednesday. The heat is also feeding fire dangers in the Northwest, where major wildfires are burning near Spokane, Washington, Mount Hood, and Mount Hood, Oregon. Strong winds, dry brush, and low humidity could quickly spread new and existing fires across wide stretches of western states. Smoke from those fires have drifted as far east in the Midwest and Great Lakes, worsening air quality. On top of that, forecasters warn of a strong to severe thunderstorms across the Midwest and Dakotas, which could bring damaging winds, hail, heavy rains, and even isolated tornadoes to cities that include Chicago and Cleveland.
0: Yeah, I mean, and if you watch from a historical standpoint, having a tornado towards Cleveland isn't exactly something that's likely to happen, but still.
1: Suburbs, possibly.
0: Farther south or, you know, but yeah, I mean, we dealt with quite the impressive heat. I forget how long ago that was, where we had that run of how many days that were in the mid-90s. Mm-hmm. And we're still lucky where we are because that's our extreme heat, right? When we have like 4 days in a row of mid-90s. Other parts of the country, they're like, oh, sounds like Tuesday, Wednesday, Thursday. So if they're pushing extreme heat in those areas, you know it's rather toasty.
1: Yeah, things aren't good. So take the necessary precautions as heat advisories, should they be issued, we will pass that information along. And finally, in the news you need to know, pretty much a follow-up on the end of the last story, a fast-moving wildfire in British Columbia forced more than 20,000 people to evacuate their communities along the Okanagan Lake in western Canada, prompting a state of emergency. The Bald Range fire grew explosively after being reported Friday evening, racing about 9 miles towards the lake within hours and destroying homes along the way. The towns of Summerland and Peachland were ordered to evacuate overnight, jamming highways with fleeing residents. Firefighting aircraft rescued more than 50 people, and officials are investigating a possible death. The Providence Premier said the fire grew so intense it created its own weather system and lightning. More than 100 wildfires were burning across British Columbia.
0: Yeah, I mean, we had been talking about this last week and, well, you know, for weeks now, I guess. Yeah, they're still trying to work hard up there. It's just a situation that's very difficult to contain. Yeah. And, you know, it's they'll get there. It's just they're not getting much of a reprieve with the weather and things like that.
1: No, they're not. And keep in mind now, this could create another, hopefully not as severe, but another issue with smoke and everything that we had earlier.
0: Where are you going?
1: I'm putting that water bottle down there. Okay. I don't want it to drop. Towards the end of last month, you know, we had that situation with the Canadian wildfire smokes. Mm-hmm. It's probably a possibility. So
0: and it's all going to depend on how, you know, airstreams and stuff shift, and you know those are changing because the seasons are changing. Because believe it or not, we're on August 10th, and you can already start observing some things that show that fall's right around the corner.
1: Sure,
0: so that's going to change things.
1: Absolutely. So literally, as the wind blows, is how this is going to affect us. That is the news you need to know to get started today. Being Monday, your chance to win a dozen donuts from Rod's Donuts will be up text to win next hour. Next hour, we'll also have your birthdays, including your daily birthday winner and weekly birthday winner. We'll do anniversaries. Mary has news at the top of the bottom of the hour, as we talked about. We'll have your weather updates as they come in. In sports, not good for the Guardians, even worse for the Reds. Pirates, it was a rough weekend, and the NBA lost a legend. We'll touch on that briefly as well. Got a lot going on this Monday morning. We're about ready to jump into it. Hey, we can't get through the week if we don't get Monday out of the way, so let's get going. 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

0: Mr. Jordan Davis on your Z Country Morning Show. Big Z Sports Minute on the way. And coming up this week, Big Z Sports is back. And we are letting you know what high school football is going to look like, because it is the 2026 High School Football Preview Show, as we will be live on the Big Z Sports YouTube channel coming up on Wednesday. I keep getting that day wrong for some reason. Coming up on Wednesday.
1: But it's always been on Wednesday.
0: Yeah. Hey, we'll have all the details that you need on the Big Z Sports Facebook page, as well as our latest when it comes to the two-a-day series. On top of that, something really cool, lots of pictures and some other stuff related to the volleyball preview from this past weekend at Dover's Crater Stadium.
1: Yeah, that was pretty neat. There were some video clips on the Big Z Sports Facebook page, and just a very neat way to preview volleyball season.
0: Yeah, so we'll have plenty of updates with those all throughout the, throughout the season, which is officially underway. So we've got all your fall sports updates you need on our Facebook page. 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
1: The White Sox used a four-run fourth inning to build a 5-1 lead.
0: I actually got to watch baseball for the first time in a long time this weekend.
1: And
0: I wish I wouldn't have.
1: Yeah, there you go. They held on to beat the Guardians yesterday 5-3. Cleveland lost 2 out of 3 to Chicago. They've lost 7 of their last 10. They're now 4 games behind in the division. Don't look at the actual standings because it shows them in fourth place, but they're not really
0: in fourth place. Yeah.
1: Don't look at it, the cosmetic side of it. They're off tonight. They begin a 3-game series in Detroit against the Tigers tomorrow night. You can listen to all your Guardians action all season long on our sister station, WJER. The Washington Nationals completed a weekend sweep of Cincinnati, beating the Reds on Sunday 7-1.
4: Just a bit outside.
0: A little late there.
1: Coming into the weekend, the Reds had won 4 straight.
0: I think I overloaded the system with too many boos and other sounds.
1: Probably. Cincinnati's off tonight as well. They'll take on the White Sox in Chicago beginning tomorrow night. It was up and down weekend in the Berg as the Pirates fell to the Mets on Sunday 11-1.
5: You're killing me, Smalls.
1: The upside was the 9-0 win on Saturday, but they did lose 2 out of 3 to New York.
0: Yar, matey, then it don't count.
1: And they've lost 6 of their last 7.
0: Yar, matey, stop going deeper into the stats. We know how bad it be.
1: Off tonight, the Buccos hit the road for South Beach for a 3-game set with the Miami Marlins tomorrow night. In NASCAR at the Iowa Corn 350, powered by ethanol, in Iowa Raceway, Ty Gibbs took his 2nd career checkered flag. Christopher Bell was 2nd, with Ryan Blaney taking 3rd. Finally, in sports this morning, sad news out of the NBA. Don Nelson, the 2nd winningest coach in NBA history, passed away on Sunday. Nelson coached the Bucks, the Warriors 2 times, the Knicks, and the Mavericks. He compiled a career record of 1,335 wins and 1,063 losses. He was 75-91 in the postseason. Don Nelson passing away at 86 years old. And that's our first look at Big Z Sports.
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0: It is your Z Country Morning Show on this Monday, August 10th. Good morning, everybody, and good morning, Mary, as she's joined us in studio.
17: Good morning.
0: You're about as awake as the rest of us around here?
17: Pretty much.
0: And it's not going to help any that we're going to have, like, that overcast, dreary day. Actually, that's going to be the next, like, 3 days.
17: Yeah, that's, like, good napping weather.
0: Yes, I agree. Let's heck with the rest of the morning. I'll just let music
18: play. I'm fine with that.
17: I like that.
0: Yeah. No one's gonna notice anything, right?
17: That's fine.
18: I wouldn't think so.
0: Well, Mary's got your latest headlines coming up, but first, how about a look at weather? 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
20: A stormy start to the week with rounds of showers and storms visiting us here over the course of the next 2 days. Partly sunny today with showers and thunderstorms likely this afternoon. High temperature 84. Can be some locally heavy rain with these storms. Tonight's low of 68 with scattered showers and storms. Rounds of showers and storms Tuesday with highs near 80 degrees. I'm Severe Weather Team 9 meteorologist Jeff Exline.
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17: In a look at your Z Country News, the New Philadelphia Police Department has welcomed the newest member of their team, Canine Reaper, a 16-month-old Belgian Malinois. Officer Tristan Lambert is his handler, and together they work as a team. Lambert says that Reaper originally came from Slovakia, but was purchased from a vendor called Midwest Working Dogs out of Columbus. The canine then trains at a different facility. And Reaper is a social dog who is well-tempered, but when it's time to work, he is all business. The cost was $13,000, which the community covered after former K-9 officer was forced to retire due to a health issue. Tuscarawas Central Catholic is inviting the community to celebrate the start of construction on its new field house and community center. Principal Jennifer Calvo says groundbreaking ceremony will be held on Thursday at 2 p.m. and the approximately 24,000 square foot facility is being funded through the school's Building on Excellence campaign, which has raised more than $8 million. That's a look at headlines. Head over to WTUZ.com for more local news. 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
0: Happy Monday, everybody. Let's start off with a story that melds two things that Conley loves together. Those would be TikTok and AI.
17: Oh, I thought you were going to go Space Force and boomers.
18: No,
0: or monkeys.
18: He will never concede that I am in fact part of Space
17: Force. That's true.
0: I want one day your phone to ring and you be like, "What? No, it's a joke. No, it's a joke. No." And then the white van pulls up.
18: You know
0: up.
18: What? I could use a break. Let him come get me.
0: Okay, you know how fast videos and things can catch fire, you know, go viral, especially with things like TikTok. Recently, a visitor to a restaurant in the Nashville area posted a receipt showing that they'd been charged an $18 birthday celebration fee and then went on to complain that the song wasn't even that good. So they were, what the outrage was supposed to be is that they were charged a fee for having a birthday celebration at this restaurant.
17: And the song, I mean, is Happy Birthday. What more do you want?
0: Well, the Marilyn Monroe singing it to Conley.
18: We're done with that now.
17: No, we're not.
18: Let's move forward.
0: Well, of course, people went nuts and said the fee was out of line if the charge wasn't made clear beforehand. They just couldn't believe it. However, what always happens is there's that initial outrage and, oh my goodness, and then people start looking at it a little bit closer. Eventually, logic took over for those of us who are of sound mind, and people started noticing that the receipt that was posted had been altered through the magic of artificial intelligence.
17: Oh, shocker.
0: Still, the rage bait was successful because the video was spread and the views were counted, but people started realizing, oh, this was literally just a hoax to get views.
18: Yeah.
17: Yeah, now the restaurant needs to go after this individual and sue them for defamation.
0: Well, you know, I kind of thought the same thing.
17: I mean, let's do it.
18: I think this needs to start stepping up and happening.
17: Yeah.
18: That businesses that get shamed wrongfully, I realize it's the big business versus a little guy. Well, then shut up, little guy.
0: Well, I don't even know what restaurant it was. It didn't even name it, and it might be a local area one for that to the Nashville area. That's the thing that I'd always love to know too is the people who went there. Did you have like a bad experience? Did you not have a good time? Is that what motivated you to do something like this? If everybody said like, no, we had not making an excuse to doing something like that, but if they were like, oh no, our experience was great. Well, then why did you do this?
17: Yeah.
0: What was the point?
18: Because unfortunately, they have a TikTok account.
0: That doesn't. I have a TikTok account.
17: Well,
18: you're not an idiot.
17: Their views were down. They needed more.
18: Not everybody has the 250,000 views that you do, Nick.
0: I do not. I don't think I do.
17: He's got two.
0: It's more than that. I know. Funny enough, though, just because of life and time and everything, I don't think I've done anything in like over a year.
17: Yeah.
0: I can't remember. But
17: it's because you're not utilizing AI to put in your cows. and then okay, walking wait, across the pasture.
0: Mary, AI and cattle mean something very different than AI of what you're thinking about.
17: No, yes.
18: Yeah, well, yeah, now we're getting into the science.
17: That's why I added moving across the pasture.
0: Every single person who works with livestock just went, well, Mary, they raised their hand like, time out.
18: I'm going to go in here and say a little something, Mary.
17: It's fine.
0: Anyway,
17: it's education.
0: We're moving on quickly. What do you have over there?
18: I have a social dilemma.
0: Okay, perfect. Get us out of this.
18: From Facebook, Michael writes, Dear Morning Show.
17: Yes, Michael.
18: I know it's Monday, but I'm facing the ire of my mother right now, and I need to know if I'm really out of line.
0: Probably.
18: This coming weekend, I had planned a road trip with a couple of friends to see my team play in a preseason football game.
17: That's nice.
18: Mm-hmm. We didn't get to go. It was this past Saturday. We didn't get to go to many games last year. So this is a big deal to us, the way he wrote this. They are supposed to go this coming weekend.
0: Okay.
18: Late last week, one of my cousins passed away unexpectedly, and the funeral has been scheduled the same day as the game. I can't go to both, so I told my mom I was going to the game as planned.
0: You suck. Anyway, sorry, continue.
18: Hold on a second. She's so beyond disappointed in me and thinks I'm being disrespectful. But it's not like it's a parent or a brother or a sister. It is somebody that I saw. It's a cousin that I saw maybe every couple of years.
0: Okay.
18: Am I really being selfish and cold-hearted here? What's your thoughts?
0: Okay. Looking at this from the outside perspective, you may only saw them every couple of years. I understand that. There's plenty of family members that you don't see frequently, or you just don't have that as close of a rapport as certain other ones. What about the aunt and uncle involved here? Were you close to them? Were you there constantly for them? Did you see them a lot? You know what I mean?
18: I know what you mean.
0: Because the whole point of these gatherings and stuff is for helping everybody through their grief. Well, if you were close to the aunt or the uncle or both or whatever, or another cousin who that was their sibling, okay, well then you should be there for them. However, if that's not the case, I understand it. You're not extremely close to them. So, you know... The scope of it, here's the bad thing. It'd be one thing if you had, like, work or something like that.
17: Mm-hmm.
0: You're going to a football game. A preseason football game, for that matter.
17: Yeah.
18: Okay.
0: That's it. That's all I got.
18: I'm sorry if you're not close to them. If you didn't have plans and didn't go, that's one thing. Mm-hmm. But you have plans.
0: Well, and my problem is with the plan side of it is, like, if it was an important plan... Is this really that important?
18: It's important to him.
17: I mean, I guess if you, I don't know, like, where they got to go or whatever, but if they shout out whatever money.
0: Well, yeah, if you couldn't transfer.
17: You know.
0: Which you should be able to, but I don't know. Maybe there's different
17: stipulations.
18: Yeah, but then again, preseason tickets, I saw them.
0: They can't be that expensive.
18: I saw them for an upcoming game this week. It might have been the Bengals game. It's like $9.
0: Yeah, that's.
18: Or something.
0: You can get upper deck tickets for like as much as you'd spend.
18: As low as $9.
0: As much as you spend on like a really fancy coffee.
18: I just. It's mom. Part of me, and God rest her soul. But my mom was big on production and a big show gather as many together, see we're all here kind of thing.
0: Yeah.
18: But if we're not that close. Now, me and my shoes that I'm in right now, if I don't have plans, it could be my family in Illinois. Mm-hmm. And if I can get away, I'll go.
0: Yeah.
18: I'll go, you know, but I don't see the need to change plans if you'd only see him every couple of years.
0: Well, you know, I think we're looking at this from the viewpoint of like what they should be doing, so to speak. But I think more of their question is their mother's reaction to this. Of course, your mom's going to be disappointed.
17: Right.
0: Like, I'm not surprised by that at all. And you're not really going to fix that if you're not going to go. You know what I mean? Like, she's going to be disappointed in that. And also, you question what her tie is to the now deceased.
17: Yeah,
18: taking Spaceball out of it, Mary. Or
0: Spaceball?
17: Spaceball.
18: Sportsball out of it, Mary. What's
0: your John Candy.
17: What are we doing here? Not. So I can see it from, like, I have cousins that I would not go to their funeral because we only talk maybe once every 5-10 years.
0: Or it's those ones that you show up to the family reunion and go, We're related to them? Like you had no idea?
17: Yeah, pretty much. So, I mean, I can kind of see on that end, like, I wouldn't care to go to their funeral. Even if I didn't have anything going, I'm like, okay, you can take my car, Mom, if you want, kind of thing.
0: I'll bum a ride from someone else. It's okay.
17: I guess...
18: You're a heck of a person,
17: Mary. Thank you.
18: Here's the car.
17: I'll stay home and watch the house. I put gas in it.
18: What do they want from you? You give and give and give.
17: Right. I guess I would say is, because normally you have, there might be like the, I can't think of the word for it, but where you go and you see them in the casket before the burial.
18: Calling hours.
17: Calling hours, thank you.
0: Or awake.
17: I was going to say reception, and I knew that wasn't right.
18: Final reception.
0: We have light hors d'oeuvres over here.
17: Anyways,
0: drinks are at the bar.
17: If maybe you could, if you could go to calling hours, but you know, and it's not going to interrupt your plans or something, you could at least still try to, do that.
0: Yeah, normally that's like a day or two before.
17: Exactly.
0: Right?
17: Yeah. So maybe you could do that instead of, and those are multiple hours, so you could maybe work something in.
0: Yeah, you could.
17: Yeah,
0: and I don't get me wrong, I do totally understand what he's saying about like we barely. Ever right. communicated. And I'm with you, Mary. I mean, I have, and yes, it kind of hurts to say, like, well, I have relatives who, you know, I don't see very often, so I wouldn't even really feel the requirement to go there. Here's the thing, too, and this might be, not, it's not controversial or anything. If you are somebody, no matter how close you are to an individual, if you are somebody who struggles with the emotional toil of going to those kind of things, awake, calling hours, funeral, there's no requirement that says you have to go.
18: No.
0: Yes, some people will be like, oh, I just can't believe. It doesn't matter. If you struggle with it, it's okay. You don't have to put yourself through
18: that. Look, I know people that are professional mourners. I mean, that's they'll go if they worked with them 25 years ago. Oh, yeah, her and I broke into accounting back in the 40s. I have to go.
0: She locked herself out. Yeah, I know.
18: She knocked on the window because she forgot her keys, and I let her in twice, and that's it.
0: Everybody has their own different way of doing this. So, and also, if it's not a big thing for you, I get it. I mean, again, it is just the scope of it being like, well, I'm just going to an NFL preseason game. Ooh, that doesn't sound great.
18: Well, see, that's how his mom looks at it, clearly.
17: Yeah.
0: Yeah. That's what I'm saying. Yeah. That's where her...
17: Yeah, and that's where I was like, maybe if you went to calling hours or something, you could kind of like, you know, get by that disappointment of your mother. And then, of course, send some flowers.
0: There's no getting past the disappointment of mother.
17: That's true.
18: It's just one less chance for her to be disappointed in you. You'll make it up next week.
17: And I guess the caveat is, do you still live at home? Because if you still live at home, you know, and you got to see your mom on the regular, but if you're not...
18: That's a really good point.
0: Yeah.
18: That's an outstanding point.
0: Mary's like, yee! He walks in when he's finally back. Mother, Billy. Actually, I don't know what the guy said his name was.
18: Michael.
0: Michael. Okay, Michael.
18: Yee!
0: Anyway, thank you so much, Mary. Coming up on
18: the other
0: side of the break, something brand new from Robbie Johnson. Mary's back for news at 7. We got birthdays and anniversaries next hour. Right now, here's Maddie and Tay. It's a sad girl summer on your Z Country Morning Show.

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3: Fox News, I'm CJ Papa. Change in direction from both the U.S. and Iran, but will it lead to peace? Leaders in Iran demanding,
4: calling on the United States to permanently end the war and compensate Iran for damages before the strait would reopen. And President Trump told Axios on Sunday, we are low-keying it. We are only semi-negotiating with them. The president went on to say, we are just watching Iran with its huge inflation and the fact they have no money.
3: Fox's Trey Yanks in Tel Aviv. The price for a gallon of regular gas on average hovering at $4. But it's down 9 cents over the past week. Fox confirming President Trump will be stumping for votes during a telerally tonight for interim South Carolina Senator Darlene Graham, the sister of the late Lindsey Graham. The special election primary for his open seat takes place tomorrow. 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
5: School is starting soon, and that means it's time to check vaccination statuses. Good Monday morning, 7:02 and 70 degrees from the WTUZ Newsroom. I'm Mary Alice. In Ohio, there are certain vaccination requirements for children to attend schools, with Dr. Bruce Vanderhoff, the Ohio Department of Health director, saying that there are a few exceptions to these vaccinations, but list what is required.
6: First is the diphtheria, tetanus, pertussis vaccines, the hepatitis B vaccine, the measles, mumps, rubella or MMR vaccine, meningococcal, polio, and varicella or chickenpox vaccines.
5: And over the past year, there has been a decline in kindergartners who meet all vaccine requirements. He strongly recommends that parents reach out to their children's health care provider to see if they are up to date with their immunizations. Tuscarawas Central Catholic is inviting the community to celebrate the start of construction on their new field house and community center. Principal Jennifer Calvo says a groundbreaking ceremony will be held Thursday at 2 p.m. It's approximately 24,000 square foot facility that's being funded through the school's Building on Excellence campaign, which has raised more than $8 million. And the project is set to include a community center, a weight room, and a gymnasium that can be divided into multiple practice spaces, giving several teams room to train at the same time.
7: Most importantly, we want our students to have enough room to practice and do everything. Being a 7 through 12 building with 7th and 8th grade, I mean, just imagine during basketball season. Gym time at TCC is a premium.
5: And Calvo says construction is expected to be complete in time for the field house to open next fall. The New Philadelphia Police Department has a new four-legged member to their team. A 16-month-old Belgian Malinois named Reaper is now accompanying the department's canine officer, Tristan Lambert. Lambert says that Reaper is a hard worker, but being social is also important.
8: He is also very social. Reaper is, he's very good-tempered. When it's time to work, he'll work, but he's also social just as Pablo was. I can have him around anybody, and he'll be just fine.
5: And Pablo was Lambert's previous canine before retiring earlier this year due to laryngeal paralysis, a condition which restricted his breathing and required surgery. He is now healing from that surgery. The village of Asheville must submit a referendum petition to the Board of Elections seeking a public vote on the village's tentative agreement to cooperate in the construction of two data centers and an accompanying natural gas power generating facility, which was ruled by the Supreme Court of Ohio. Now, the Supreme Court concluded that the Asheville fiscal officer, April Grube, could not refuse to certify the petition of opponents of the Edge Connex data center plan because the village adopted its agreement with the company as emergency legislation, and the court ordered Grube to submit the petition to the Board of Elections for placement on the November general election ballot. However, that court's decision does not ensure voters would get the chance to decide on that matter, as the court noted that the Pickaway County Board of Elections may consider whether the resolution was an administrative action taken by the village and not subject to a referendum. That's a look at news here on WTUZ. Don't forget to follow us on Facebook or head over

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1: A stormy start to the week with rounds of showers and storms visiting us here over the course of the next 2 days. Partly sunny today with showers and thunderstorms likely this afternoon. High temperature 84. Can be some locally heavy rain with these storms. Tonight's low of 68 with scattered showers and storms. Rounds of showers and storms Tuesday with highs near 80 degrees. I'm Severe Weather Team 9 meteorologist Jeff Exline.
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0: Starting it off in Dover today and celebrating their first birthday is Wyatt Heidi. Wyatt, happy 1 year birthday today.
1: It is the sixth birthday for Sophia Kronizer of Denison. Happy sixth birthday, Sophia. Love mom, dad, and Liam.
0: Hailing from Eurexville, it's Toby Lucas Edwards' birthday. Happy birthday, Lucas, from Pop and Granny. We love you.
1: Happy birthday to the best mom, wife, and grandma. We all love you. This is from your husband. It's going out to Dawn Thomas of right here in New Philadelphia.
0: Back in Dover again, this time around for Jennifer Hoover. Happy birthday to our daughter. Love mom and dad.
1: Nikki Owens of Canton is having a birthday today. Nikki, happy birthday to you.
0: And right here in New Philadelphia, Shelby Bonney is celebrating today. Happy birthday, Shelby. Love mom and dad.
1: Not really sure of the city, but Landon Corey is having a birthday today. Landon, happy birthday to you. Kevin, are you ready, sir? Nikki Owens of Canton is our daily winner today. Congratulations, Nikki. 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And stick around next Monday. You could be celebrating just like celebrating a birthday last Friday. Rhonda Gold of New Philadelphia is our weekly winner. 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Be watching your mailbox for your weekly prizes as well.
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0: Make a liar. It's Jackson Dean on your Z Country Morning Show. Coming up this week, Big Z Sports is back with our high school football preview show because we're about a week and a half away, actually a little bit less than that, from the start of the high school football season. 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
1: There's a lot going on, is what he's trying to say.
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1: You want to hit the music first? We're just diving into this.
0: No. Okay. Although, this is still fitting.
1: Yes, it is. The White Sox used the four-run fourth inning to build a 5-1 lead and held on to beat the Guardians on Sunday 5-3. Cleveland lost 2 out of 3 to Chicago. They've lost 7 of their last 10 and are now 4 games back in the division. Now they're off tonight, and Cleveland will begin a 3-game series up in Detroit against the Tigers tomorrow night. Tigers currently sit in second place. You can listen to all the Guardians action on our sister station, WJER.
0: As bad as that weekend series was, though, you sweep Detroit and Chicago has a rough series their next time out, and all of a sudden we're right back to where we were. It really didn't change that much.
1: It really doesn't, and we'll see exactly how rough of the series the White Sox have.
0: Washington, who do they have next?
1: The Washington Nationals completed a weekend sweep of Cincinnati, beating the Reds on Sunday 7-1.
4: You're killing me, Smalls.
1: Coming into the weekend, the Reds had won 4 straight. Mm-hmm. They're off tonight. They head to the Windy City to take on the Chicago White Sox.
0: Oh, looky there.
1: That's the first game tomorrow night. It was an up-and-down weekend in the Berg as the Pirates fell to the Mets on Sunday 11-1.
0: Yar, matey, that not be surprising.
1: Saturday, somehow, they won 9-0.
0: Yar, matey, our Mets came alive.
1: Don't know what that was. They lost the series, lost 2 out of 3 to the Mets. They have lost 6 of their last 7 games.
0: I'd rather have scurvy than be watching the Pirates right now.
1: That's why you always get a lime in your drink.
0: Of course.
1: Off tonight, the Buccos hit the road for South Beach for a 3-game set with the Miami Marlins beginning tomorrow night. Maybe because they're by the water, they'll do better. Because they're Pirates.
0: That hasn't helped them all year, but sure, let's go with that.
1: In NASCAR action yesterday.
0: Speaking of close to water, or actually the opposite of close to water.
1: Yeah. At the Iowa Corn 350 pile, powered by ethanol, Ty Gibbs took his second career checkered flag. Christopher Bell was second, with Ryan Blaney taking third. And finally, in sports this morning, Don Nelson, the second winningest basketball coach in NBA history, passed away on Sunday morning. Nelson coached the Bucks, the Warriors twice, the Knicks, and the Mavericks. His career record was 1,335 wins, 1,063 losses. He was 75-91 in the postseason. Don Nelson passing away at the age of 86. And that's a look at Big Z Sports.
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11: 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Your ears burn. You yearn for Elizabeth and Mr. Darcy to profess their undying love for one another. You can't bear it any longer. Well, maybe a chapter longer. Performance is so good, you'll give love a second chance. Audible. Stories that speak to you.
0: Coming right up, your chance to win a dozen donuts to Rod's Donuts and Diner. Mary's back in studio for your latest news headlines, and we've got updates from all around the world as we always do. 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
12: Stormy start to the week with rounds of showers and storms visiting us here over the course of the next 2 days. Partly sunny today with showers and thunderstorms likely this afternoon. High temperature 84. Can be some locally heavy rain with these storms. Tonight's low of 68 with scattered showers and storms. Rounds of showers and storms Tuesday with highs near 80 degrees. I'm Severe Weather Team 9 Meteorologist Chef X-Line.
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14: And a look at your Z Country News. School is starting up soon, and that means it's time to check vaccination statuses. In Ohio, there are certain vaccination requirements for children to attend school, with Dr. Bruce Vanderhoff, the Ohio Department of Health director, saying that there are a few exceptions to these vaccinations, but the list of what is required includes diphtheria, pertussis, and hepatitis B. Now, over the past year, there have been a decline in kindergartners who meet all vaccination requirements, and he does strongly recommend that parents reach out to their children's health care provider to see if they are up to date in those immunizations. Tuscarawas Central Catholic invites the community out on Thursday for a celebration, which will start the construction of a new field house and community center. It's approximately 24,000 square foot facility that is being funded through the school's Building of Excellence campaign, which has raised more than $8 million. And the project is set to include a community center, a weight room, and a gymnasium that can be divided into multiple practice spaces. And the groundbreaking ceremony, again on Thursday, will be held at 2 p.m. That's a look at headlines. Head over to WTUZ.com for more local news.
0: Thank you so much, Mary. And now, you know what time it is for a Monday.
15: Donuts.
1: Thank you, Homer. Yes, it is time for your time to win a chance. What am I trying to say?
0: I have no
1: your
0: idea.
1: Your chance to win a dozen donuts from Rod's Donuts and Diner in Yorksville. Clearly, I need the sugar this morning. Whatever your favorite donut might be, we're sure they have it. Plus, they have other delicious sandwiches and so forth as well. Stop down and see them. You will be glad that you did. If you'd like a chance to win a dozen donuts, text in the word shipwreck.
0: Shipwreck.
1: Shipwreck.
0: Yar, matey, like the pirate season thus far.
1: To the Weaver Appliance text line at 330-339-9399.
0: Sorry, are you Buccos fans?
1: 330-339-9399.
0: All four of you.
1: Text in the word shipwreck for your chance to win from Rod's.
0: This is an interesting one. It's not that you haven't heard of people making claims like this before.
1: Mm-hmm.
0: People who go through near-death experiences or even, technically speaking, death experiences where they actually are clinically dead for a while will say they see certain things, hear certain things, all that kind of stuff.
14: Yes.
0: Mike McKenzie was hit with a mysterious illness not that long ago and was pronounced deceased for 45 minutes before being either revived or coming back to life, whatever it may be.
14: That's a long time.
0: During that downtime from life, as we'll call it, McKenzie... Sorry.
1: Did he take PTO from work?
0: Sure, exactly. McKenzie... I tried to find a way to make that fun, but McKenzie says he was visited by the Lord and Savior himself.
14: Oh, not the three ghosts?
0: No, he didn't see Jacob Marley or anything like that. He says the big guy even took him for a tour while he was on his time under. At first, the visit started with a bedside chat that only he and Jesus could participate in, as evidenced by the nurses in the room not being able to hear them as they talked for 3 hours. Apparently, this was all happening before he was pronounced clinically dead.
14: Oh, okay. Well, I'm glad you've cleared that up.
0: Yes.
1: Because the time ain't matching up.
14: No.
0: But then from there, probably when he was classified as clinically dead, then McKenzie says he was led on a personal tour of what he called paradise, which was beautiful, lush green grass that was perfectly manicured. Once the tour ended, McKenzie says he came back to life and is now sharing his story with all who want to hear it. You know, here's the one thing. I'm not going to tell anyone out there, you know, their spiritual feelings or anything like that are right, wrong, or indifferent,
14: right,
0: because I think we all should have the freedom to believe what we believe and, you know, things like that. But here is the one kicker to all that. You almost always hear this stuff when people claim to have seen certain things or experienced certain things in these scenarios.
14: Mm-hmm.
0: It's all very similar. Very, very similar, time and time again.
14: I don't know. I think his perfectly manicured green grass, I've never heard that one before, though.
0: I've heard of long...
14: Have you heard that one?
0: Long, stretching, endless meadows, beautiful scenery, like that kind of thing. So, kind of in a similar vein. So, I don't know. It's... Do with that what you will, but...
14: I'm more questioning the 45 minutes you were dead.
0: Yeah, I don't know.
14: I mean, they put the sheet over you and they're getting ready for the morgue
0: And I can't remember how long it is following the stopping of a heart, how long brain activity continues.
1: About there is, 4 minutes.
0: I was going to say, it's not a long span.
1: Yeah, you don't have a lot of time.
0: But then again, he could have still had a pulse, but not one that was detected by nurses and such, because you can have an extremely weak pulse and still be alive. So I don't know. I don't really know the circumstance of him being out for 45 minutes.
14: I need to know what happened at the end of the tour. Okay, now you can go back.
0: Yeah, everything's fine here. And you're being called. Sorry.
1: He got a voucher to come back at another time
14: on
1: the house.
14: That's nice.
0: They turned out his fast pass card was expired, so they said, oh, nope, sorry.
1: Expired! I see what you did there, unintentionally.
0: Yeah, so if you are interested in reading more about that, Mike McKenzie is the guy's name.
14: Okay.
1: I can tell you, I didn't have any of that, because, and they
0: you
1: stopped,
0: weren't co- well, yeah,
1: they
0: but you,
1: stopped my heart.
0: Yeah, but you were also...
1: limited time.
0: But you were also under medication for that.
1: I still am.
0: As in,
1: I'm under medication right now.
0: What's the word?
14: You didn't feel meadows.
1: I was under anesthesia.
0: Thank you, because oh my gosh. Oh my goodness, I almost just said, because you were euthanized. Wait, no, that's the wrong word. Like, oh no.
1: Oh, here come the emails.
0: But no, there have been people in your shoes who have said the same thing.
1: Supposedly, and I was like, it was... They said it was 6 hours. To me, it didn't seem that long.
0: But about 6 seconds. Like, bump, and done.
1: I remember they said, count back from 100, and I said 100, and then that's it.
0: Next thing you know, you're sitting there, and they've got the tray in front of you.
1: Next thing they know, they're like, come on, Mike, you need to wake up. I'm like, no, I'm still tired. And
0: I don't want to go to school today.
1: The dog ate my homework. We don't have a dog here in this room. So...
0: Anyway, what do you have over there?
1: Very cool
0: shipwreck.
1: Very cool story coming off out of England, off the coast, actually. A diver recently found a 162-year-old bottle of Guinness.
0: Oh.
1: In a shipwreck off England's coast, and the booze may possibly still be drinkable.
0: 162. When did Guinness start? In the 1830s? Maybe?
1: Stefan Paris is an underwater photographer from Belgium and was exploring a shipwreck last year when he surfaced with the intact bottle.
0: I did the bat. Sorry, 1759 is when Guinness started.
1: It was labeled Guinness and bore the year 1864.
14: Wow. I'm impressed that the label's still...
1: Yeah. Belgian scientists are going to try to recreate the brew, which was stored upside down, and because it was stored down,
0: it would keep
1: it may, in fact, still be drinkable.
0: Mm-hmm. I think back then is when they only did the glass embossing labels. Okay. I don't think it was actually a printed label.
14: Yeah.
0: That's crazy. But yeah, if you are going to store a liquid for a very, very, very long time and want to keep it, so to speak, you do have to store it upside down. Yep. But that was just by circumstance that it was upside down.
1: Yeah, I mean, that could have been as a result of the shipwreck, mm-hmm. that it ended up upside down.
0: Somebody's going to dig out that bottle of, what did they call that stuff from like the late 90s, early 2000s?
1: Shine?
0: That will keep no matter what. Don't worry about that. I'm talking about the soda that had like those little like orbs in it.
14: Oh.
0: What was that stuff called? You know what I mean? But somebody somewhere didn't store that upside down and like, oh.
14: Darn.
0: Also, all those little orbs that are supposed to be separated are now just a big blob at the bottom. Don't drink it.
1: Don't drink that.
14: It's fine. Do an experiment.
0: Now, here's the thing. They say it could still be drinkable. Don't open it.
1: Why on earth would you want
0: to? Yeah, don't do that. Because one,
1: you realize what you have right there?
0: Exactly. You should keep it like that. Only problem is you would have to keep it upside down, because if you turn it right side up, it'll probably pop the top and...
14: Yeah.
0: Blah.
1: But the thing is...
0: I don't even like Guinness normally. I know I'm a terrible Scotch-Irishman, but I don't like Guinness.
1: I'm not going to sit and drink it all night long, but I will sit and... Like, if I go to a wake or something and they start passing out Guinness, I'll have one with everybody and, you know...
0: Well, that's a different circumstance. I'm talking about just actively
1: going to get it.
0: In honor
1: of the cousin that I originally wasn't going to go to, but the ball game got canceled.
0: You have to tune in all morning for everything to make sense. That's cool though.
1: Neat story.
0: A little piece of history.
14: Yeah.
0: There was a similar story not that long ago. Well, it's been a little while, I think. Somebody had bought a house. I don't remember where it was, but they were going through the works of renovating it and everything. And when they were taking sideboards off the side of the house, they realized that all around the perimeter and the bottom was old moonshiners. It was a moonshiner's haven, like, to store stuff. So they had bottles from, like, 1920s and stuff like that. And they said, oh, yeah, we got a little piece of history. Meanwhile, a lot of people are coming out of the woodworks. You going to crack those open?
1: Yeah.
0: What do you got in there?
1: Well, when I first moved into the home that I lived in most of my life, we moved in the 70s. I'm up in the attic, and we're putting things away, and I found a McCall's magazine from 1921.
0: Oh, wow.
1: That they had used as insulation on this one shelf, and it was almost fully intact.
0: Mm-hmm.
14: Oh.
0: Yeah, and in a pinch, if you didn't know, use paper to insulate areas.
14: Yeah.
0: Line the walls with newspaper and stuff like that. Anyway.
1: We didn't drink it. We, you know, I kind of just thumbed through it and went, oh, that's neat.
0: You didn't drink the paper?
1: Well, you know, it was L.A.
0: Do I have to start playing that Riley Green song again we started the show off with?
1: It was L.A. Keep that in mind.
0: Okay. I don't think I want to. But hey, the last thing we're going to do here, or that we're going to be talking about, there is a teenager in China that learned the hard way that even nature's sounds can be dangerous. I think last week we had a story about potential, you know, hearing issues or damage, things mm-hmm. that are common practice that could damage your mm-hmm. hearing. There's an 18-year-old boy who went camping in a forest in Ningbo. I have no idea how to pronounce that.
1: In China.
0: Yeah, sure. Where he was surrounded.
1: Why do you worry about that?
0: I don't know. Where he was surrounded by a sound for over 4 hours. And it's a sound that we're very used to here in the Midwestern part of the United States. What's something that you can always hear in the summertime, and hear it really bad every, like, 7 years or so, or something like that.
14: Oh, is it the cicadas?
0: Yeah.
1: Until you said every 7 years, I was going to say crickets.
0: Yeah, well, yeah. Crickets, too. He was surrounded by the loud clicking of hundreds of cicadas for over 4 hours. He noticed the noise got much louder around noon, but he stayed in the forest until evening. By then, suddenly he noticed that his ears felt like they were ringing and felt rather full, which somebody, if you go through that, the first thing I think of is like going like target practice or something like that. Forget you don't have your ears in when you first shoot. And then all of a sudden, that real bad ringing sound. But then afterwards, for like the rest of the day, your ears feel like they're full of fluid. He realized he couldn't hear other certain sounds now, such as the birds chirping or even his phone's notification ding sound. So he was scared that he might lose his hearing for good, so he quickly packed up his things and rushed to the hospital, and doctors found that both inner ears were rather swollen. He was given medicine and told to avoid loud noises for 2 weeks, and thankfully he did fully recover. Doctors explain that while one cicada is rather harmless, a whole group can top up to 85 decibels, which is the level, or like the, what do you call it, the peak
1: threshold
0: of where actual serious damage and temporary damage can happen. In rare cases, such damage can become permanent depending on how long you are exposed to that level of sound.
14: Yeah, and I bet being out in the forest or whatever, wilderness,
0: yes.
14: like, you know, they're a little bit more out there.
0: We are used to, you know, if you're at home and, you know, if you got trees behind your house or something and they get super loud at night, or they really can get super loud, you're that far away and you're in a dwelling. And I've actually done this just because I was curious, because that's how my mind works. When one of those like 7 year swarms or like the whatever swarms come out, and you can tell it's louder, I was like, I wonder. And I walked out at night into the forest, like pitch black outside. I'm not exaggerating when I say I work on, you know, on a farm, like on tractors and things like that and around equipment. It was, I can handle not having ear pro on for a little bit of amount of time on that kind of stuff. I couldn't handle standing there much longer than a couple minutes before I had to turn around and walk back. It was that loud. So that's not a surprise.
14: But this knucklehead staying out there for 4 hours.
0: Well, you know it's bad when all of a sudden like it's starting to make you almost feel like your brain's vibrating.
14: Oh,
0: it's like, okay, that's loud enough.
14: Yeah.
0: By the way, if you want to get rid of cicadas, really good fishing bait if you know how to rig them up properly.
1: Okay. Well, thanks for that added story there.
0: Well, I forgot you city boys don't want to have survival tips.
1: I don't fish.
0: I know you don't. That's why it was two things that he didn't like.
1: I want to survive, but I don't fish.
0: I have a weird thing, though, that when I'm away from that sound, like the cicada sound, like in that, I actually find it kind of calming and peaceful. I know a lot of people get annoyed by it, but it doesn't bother me. Like if I'm at home and I hear it inside my house.
14: Yeah. I'm okay with it for a little bit, and then sometimes it'll get annoying. Like, you're just kind of, stop it.
0: You don't just, like, get used to it. It's like, oh, yeah, that's just that sound.
1: Yeah, where I live, it's just car alarms, so.
14: Yeah, you're used to car alarms
0: car
14: and
0: alarms
14: sirens.
0: And gunshots. Oh.
1: Well, that's L.A. with the gunshots and the sirens. It's just car alarms.
0: You know what other, like, naturally occurring thing or nature-related thing in terms of sound that gets really, really loud sometimes are the spring peepers, like the mm-hmm. frogs.
14: Oh, yeah.
0: Those little sounds. Those can get super loud, like the very beginning of summer.
14: Yeah.
0: Or, like, in middle spring. It gets really, really bad.
14: Yeah.
0: I think I get more annoyed by those than the cicada noise, actually.
14: Maybe.
1: Well, send your cat out there. This will all be settled.
0: Yeah, Mary, I've got a story about a little present that we were left this weekend on the porch that I went, oh my gosh!
14: Aww.
0: It wasn't a normal present that was
14: left.
0: Well,
14: it's just being helpful.
0: It was being something, and actually terrifying, I think is the right word for it. Anyway, thank you so much, Mary. She'll come back for news at 8. Yeah, but stick around first, because I have to tell you that story coming up here. We've got anniversaries on the way, and we'll find that winner of Rod's Donuts and Diner in just a little bit. First things first, though, the latest from Dan and Shay, holding strong in the Billboard Hot 30 Country Charts. Here's Say So at 99.9 WTUZ.
15: I got a call from a friend who don't call very often.

0: time here in Z Country as Conley comes back into the studio. You frightened me there because you looked like you were concerned.
1: No, I just came. I was checking to make sure there were no anniversaries because we didn't have any. Didn't want to miss any last-minute ones. We do not have any anniversaries today.
0: Well, if you do celebrate this month of August, we want to make sure that we hear about it. 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
1: I'm glad you asked. First of all, once again, congratulations to Jason and Christy of Mineral City, last month's winner, and this is what they received and what our Argus winner will receive. 12 donuts from Rod's Donuts.
2: Mmm, donuts.
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4: You like that? You like that?
1: Yes, we did very much, Kurt, as a matter of fact. So, yes, those prizes are what someone will win as our August Couple of the Month being drawn on September 1st, which is Tuesday, I think.
0: It is a Tuesday.
1: So,
0: yes,
1: yeah, that's when the next drawing will be. We would love to get you in that August drawing if you're celebrating this month.
0: Stick around because coming up, the latest from Preston Cooper will hit the top of the hour at 8. That's when Mary will jump back here in studio for your latest news going on all around Z Country. Next hour, you know we're going to go center stage, presented by the Barnett Realtors. And hey, on top of that, you've got another chance to win with Family Fun in the Sun, now live on the WTUZ Facebook page. And oh boy, do you want to be looking for this chance to win, because
1: yeah, this is a good one.
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5: Pelosi diplomatic efforts are ongoing to reopen the Strait of Hormuz, but Iranian officials are making fresh demands.
6: Iran's Supreme National Security Council issued a statement calling on the United States to permanently end the war and compensate Iran for damages before the strait would reopen. Iran's foreign minister says even if a deal is reached, it doesn't necessarily mean the strait will stay open.
5: Fox's Trey Yanks.
6: President Trump told Axios on Sunday, quote, we are low-keying it. We are only semi-negotiating with them.
5: Americans head to the polls in several primaries tomorrow, including Minnesota, where Democrat socialists are on the ballot.

0: Al-Anon named Reaper is now accompanying the department's canine officer, Tristan Lambert. And Lambert notes that Reaper is a hard worker, but being social is also important. Now, Pablo was Lambert's previous canine before retiring earlier this year due to a condition which restricted his breathing and required surgery. Lambert says that he is now healed from that surgery, but cannot bark anymore. And he does note that he is working on relaxing and just making that switch from a working dog to a pet. Now, Lambert also notes that for the cost of Pablo's surgery, along with Reaper's purchase and training, it was all covered thanks to donations.
1: Because our canine budget, as most canines that I've seen, especially around this area and most of them in the country, they're all donation based. Any dollar that I need to spend on these dogs for when it comes to food, toys, any type of equipment we need, leashes, collars, vests, harnesses, basically everything that comes with these dogs, it all has to be raised and donated because we're 100% donation based.
0: And for Reaper, that purchase was from Midwest Working Dogs in Columbus for $13,000. Tuscarora Central Catholic is inviting the community to help mark the start of construction on their new fieldhouse and community center during a groundbreaking ceremony Thursday at 2 p.m. Principal Jennifer Calvo says the ceremony marks a major milestone in the school's building or on excellence campaign, which has raised about $8 million, with Bishop Earl K. Fernandez scheduled to attend as the special guest speaker.
2: We're going to have Kona Ice for our kids and families that come out, just to have a community celebration. We've spent a long time raising a lot of money, and this is an opportunity to sort of, yes, celebrate this shovel in the ground and get moving.
0: And the approximately 24,000 square foot facility is expected to have some much needed practice space for all sports, along with amenities for the broader community. Ohio educators are pushing for passage of House Bill 719, which would permanently reverse changes made last year, shifting the 11-member state teachers' retirement system board to a majority made up of political appointees. ONC's Nadia Ramlagan has more details.
3: A court has temporarily blocked the legislative amendment from going into effect. Under the amendment, there would be 8 politicians and 3 teacher members elected by beneficiaries, explains Jeff Wensing, a high school math teacher in Cuyahoga County and president of the Ohio Education Association. He believes the move was aimed at limiting teachers' voices.
4: Further, the amendment would prohibit members of the retirement system, the elected members, from serving as chair or vice chair. This change surfaced literally in the middle of the night during conference committee for the budget.
3: Supporters of the board switch up argue the change was needed due to a history of problems. Ohio's state teachers' retirement system is one of the largest and oldest pension systems in the country, with more than 500,000 residents counting on the system for retirement income. Wensing says teachers have worked hard for decades and deserve to know choices made on their behalf aren't solely coming from political appointees who have never set foot in the classroom.
4: We deserve a meaningful voice in the direction of our retirement system. Over 1,400 OEA members have contacted their legislators in support of House Bill 719. However, there has not been an opportunity to testify.
3: This is Nadia Ramlagan for Ohio News Connection.
0: Ohio's top junior livestock exhibitors were celebrated during a 2026 Ohio State Fair Sale of Champions livestock auction. It was the culmination of the hard work of Ohio youth livestock exhibitors and a couple of 4-H'ers. One of them was from closer to home. They were part of that auction, and that included Addie Wilson from Harrison County, who had the reserve Grand Champion market beef going for $55,000. And then there was also the Grand Champion for Swiss cheese going to Pearl Valley Cheese from Coshocton. And overall, in total, the livestock auction sales at the state fair raised $396,500. That's a look at news here on WTUZ. Stay up to date on more local news and everything happening here in Z Country by following us on Facebook. From the Z Country Newsroom, I'm Mary Alice.
5: A stormy start to the week with rounds of showers and storms visiting us here over the course of the next 2 days. Partly sunny today with showers and thunderstorms likely this afternoon. High temperature 84. Can be some locally heavy rain with these storms. Tonight's low of 68 with scattered showers and storms. Rounds of showers and storms Tuesday with highs near 80 degrees. I'm Severe Weather Team 9 Meteorologist Jeff Exline.
3: This weather forecast is brought to you by Ron's Heating and Cooling. 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

0: Dustin Lynch, Easy to Love, kicking off the 8 o'clock hour, and we've got a ton of stuff in store for the next few hours. We're going to tell you about that chance to win with Family Fun in the Sun, which already you can go ahead and get the spoiler. That's on the WTUZ Facebook page. Hey, we're also going to go center stage with the Barnett Realtors. And, I don't know, we'll have other stuff in store.
1: We'll have
0: who knows
1: other
0: what
1: stuff
0: it is
1: to talk about.
0: Well, honestly, what we're doing is killing time, because I think this might be the longest intro of any song we have in our library.
1: One of the longest I know of.
0: Yep, it's an Amish Door Country Classic. It's the Charlie Daniels Band, Drinking My Baby Goodbye, at 99.9 WT.

0: Drinking My Baby Goodbye, the Charlie Daniels Band, keeping things rolling on this Monday as we go center stage, brought to you by the Barnett Realtors, your look at arts and entertainment all across Tuscarawas County. And coming up in Newcomerstown, a great day, a great family-oriented event that also tips the cap to first responders. It's the Newcomerstown Community Day and First Responder Event. All families invited down. Meet your local first responders and enjoy some great activities at the Cy Young Park and Pool. That is August 15th from noon to 5 o'clock. And there will be free hot dogs and drinks, face painting, kids' activities, door prizes, and of course, it's at a pool, so a pool party is also in store.
1: Yeah, I mean, you had me at face painting.
0: Mm-hmm. This event is with Newcomerstown's Police Department and also with Newcomerstown Now. And you can contact someone from the village if you are interested in sponsoring said event. But what a great way for families to join together and get to do something. And hey, you gotta love being able to meet the men and women who keep you safe every day.
1: Absolutely, because you're meeting them on your worst day. Here's a chance for you to meet them under much better circumstances.
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0: Jason, Michael Carroll here at 99.9 WTUZ. Big Z Sports Minute on the way. I'm almost chasing Conley out of the studio here.
1: I can't.
0: It's only Monday.
1: It's only Monday. I don't have enough medication with me for him today.
0: Hey, check out the Big Z Sports Facebook page. Every detail that you need, including updates from this past weekend's volleyball preview. Really cool event at Dover's Crater Stadium. 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This week, the 2026 high school football preview show with Big Z Sports will be live on our YouTube channel. 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Next week, it's official. 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
1: Oh, the White Sox used a four-run fourth inning to build a 5-1 lead and held on to beat the Guardians 5-3. Anything?
0: That's all they deserve right now.
1: Correct.
0: After my little blow up the past 2 hours.
1: Cleveland lost 2 out of 3 to Chicago. They've lost 7 of their last 10 and are now 4 games back in the division.
0: Which is really funny when you think about it, because they've been playing really poorly lately.
1: And they're only, four back. Oh, I know. So's Texas. They're a half back.
0: Ugh.
1: In the way. Oh, it's uncomfortably bad. Cleveland begins a 3-game series tomorrow night in Detroit against the Tigers. And as always, you can listen to all your Guardians action on our sister station, WJER. The Washington Nationals completed a weekend sweep of Cincinnati, beating the Reds on Sunday. 7-1.
0: Tito, calm down. You jumped the gun there.
1: Coming into the weekend, before Washington, Cincinnati had won 4 straight.
0: Ooh.
1: They'll try to start something winning-wise new tomorrow night when they take on the White Sox in Chicago. The first game of the 3 is Tuesday night.
0: Come on, Big Red Machine.
1: That would be nice. It was an up-and-down weekend in the Berg as the Pirates fell to the Mets on Sunday 11-1.
0: Yar, matey, that be what the waves do, up and down.
1: Uh-huh. Okay. The up part would be the 9-0 win on Saturday night that we're not sure how it happened. New York took 2 out of 3. The Buccos have lost 6 of their last 7. They hit the road tomorrow for South Beach in a 3-game series with the Miami Marlins. But if they don't shoot cannonballs into the beach for no reason at all, why are they going?
0: You're going to say if they don't shoot Marlins into the beach.
1: That's a little strong. In NASCAR yesterday at the Iowa Corn 350 powered by ethanol.
0: Corn!
1: Ty Gibbs took his 2nd career checkered flag, grandson of Hall of Fame coach Joe Gibbs. Christopher Bell was 2nd, Ryan Blaney taking 3rd. And finally in sports this morning, sad note out of the NBA. Don Nelson, the 2nd winningest coach in NBA history, passed away, according to his family, on Sunday morning. Nelson coached the Bucks, the Warriors twice, the Knicks, and the Mavericks. He compiled a career record of 1,335 wins and 1,063 losses. He was 75-91 in the postseason, retired as the winningest coach, and then here comes George Popovich in San Antonio.
0: Greg. Maybe Greg.
1: Did I say George?
0: Yes.
1: Greg Popovich.
0: George was my father.
1: I'll explain that, I said that in a moment.
0: Okay.
1: Don Nelson was 86 years old. And that's a Monday look at Big Z Sports.
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0: Here in just a few moments, Mary will be joining us in studio for the latest news headlines. We've got stories from around the world. I will go to a university that you probably don't expect a certain situation related to taxidermy to happen with. It's all going to make sense here in a little bit.
1: There's a reason why we have we call it the Florida theme music. And I'm going to Florida with another example.
0: All of that coming right up. But first, let's take a look at weather. 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
15: A stormy start to the week with rounds of showers and storms visiting us here over the course of the next 2 days. Partly sunny today with showers and thunderstorms likely this afternoon. High temperature 84. Can be some locally heavy rain with these storms. Tonight's low of 68 with scattered showers and storms. Rounds of showers and storms Tuesday with highs near 80 degrees. I'm Severe Weather Team 9 meteorologist FX Line.
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17: And a look at your Z Country news. School is starting again soon, and that means it's time to check vaccination statuses. In Ohio, there are certain vaccine requirements for children to attend school, with Dr. Bruce Vanderhoff with the Ohio Department of Health saying that those requirements include the pertussis and chickenpox vaccines. And over the past years, there have been a decline in kindergartners meeting all of those requirements. And he does strongly recommend that parents reach out to their children's health care provider to see if they are up to date with those immunizations. Meanwhile, this year, there is an outbreak of measles in Northeast Ohio with 15 cases from people who are unvaccinated or undervaccinated. Tuscarawas Central Catholic is inviting the community to celebrate the start of construction for a new field house and community center. A groundbreaking ceremony is going to be held at 2 p.m. on Thursday, and this is for an approximately 24,000 square foot facility that will include a community center, a weight room, and gymnasium, and it's being funded through the school's school building on excellence campaign, which has raised more than $8 million. That's a look at new headlines. Head over to WTUZ.com for more local news. 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
0: Happy Monday, everybody. It is your Sea Country Morning Show. And hey, coming up here next hour, good time to remind people that Mary, with the back to school season officially here, starting off the 9 o'clock hour, Mary's going to be talking to local superintendents and staff members and such. We'll be doing that for the next like 2 weeks, week and a half, something. 2 weeks. Okay.
17: 2 weeks.
0: I'm not good at math. I can't remember.
17: That's okay.
0: Ironic with it being back to school, right?
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0: Yes, I know.
17: And it's there for your convenience.
0: Well, maybe I can't read either, speaking of back to school.
1: I am stepping out of this one.
0: He just kept looking back and forth, nervous, like a kid when mom and dad are arguing.
17: Happening? No, it's going to be a great little series.
0: We'll be very informed. We'll get you all that coming in a little while. All right, so you weren't in here for this. I promised. Yeah. I said there was a university that you certainly wouldn't expect taxidermy to be a part of it. Have you ever heard of Cornell University?
1: Yes, yeah. That's an Ivy League, isn't it?
0: Yes, it is. And their unofficial mascots, they don't have a specific mascot, but there are certain things that have a bear as a part of their mascot, right?
17: Okay.
0: Oh. Well, as intelligent...
1: I thought it was a ram.
0: That's Colorado State has a ram.
1: I know, but I thought... Okay, go ahead.
17: Colorado State, Cornell, sounds similar.
1: They're right next to each other.
0: Cornell is an Ivy League school, and you expect the utmost forefront of education, I guess you could say, for an Ivy League school. But it turns out they had to add a new rule to their housing policy after a recent incident. They probably never thought they were going to have to do this. There was a one-sentence rule that was added to their rule book as a direct response to an incident last September. That new rule reads... No butchering wild animals in shared dorm kitchens. Apparently, last September, two students brought in, and it is important to note, a legally hunted black bear into a residence hall kitchen.
17: Oh.
0: It was legally hunted in, why do I want to say Vermont? Where is Cornell from?
1: It's up east. I don't know where.
0: Yeah, and I can't remember. Is it Ithaca, New York? It is Ithaca, New York. Okay, so it was legally hunted from the state.
1: Bonus
0: okay.
1: chip for you for even making a guess.
0: Yeah, I had it right, though. They brought that into that residence hall kitchen, skinned it, and carved it right there. Oh, boy.
17: Okay.
0: Photos of the bear meat stored in the dorm's shared fridge quickly spread across social media.
17: That's a lot of meat.
0: Some people were like, that's awesome. Others, it faced a lot of backlash because of things like sanitation and whether or not this was actually appropriate to do on a campus shared dorm kitchen.
17: How big was the bear? I'm surprised.
0: Well, it's a black bear, so in terms of bear size, it's
17: true.
0: A little bit smaller.
17: Yeah.
0: Still, I'm sure that was a lot of meat.
17: Yeah.
0: One of the students later explained on a podcast that they had planned to process the bear at their friend's house, but that unfortunately fell through, and fearing that the meat could be spoiling if they waited too long, which it would, they decided to just take it to the dorm and do it there. Campus police looked into it. They said no charges will be filed because state investigators found no violations because the bear was legally hunted. They had the proper permits, and it's not like they brought their firearms into the dorm because they didn't.
17: Right.
0: The kitchen was closed for 2 days afterwards for proper thorough cleaning. The new rule does not ban hunting or storing game meat. It simply bans the butchering and processing in shared areas.
17: Can you imagine, you know, little Sally's walking to where?
0: Oh, my gosh. Yeah, you know, my English exam is going to, what is that?
17: You just look over and you see a bear head.
1: Hold on, I got to stop in the kitchen, whip up my protein shake. Oh, my God!
0: You're walking out, you're somebody who scares easily, and they ended up taxiderming or tanning the hide of the bear with the head still on it. You got a new bearskin rug in the middle when you walk in.
1: So you guys missed the visual with that.
0: Can you imagine, like, 2 or 3 a.m. if somebody's out enjoying themselves around on the campus dorm, they walk in and forget about it?
17: Yeah. I just, how long would it take to process a bear?
0: Depends on how good you are at it.
17: That's true, but I'm just thinking, I mean, they're clad. They must have missed a class or something.
0: These guys, I'm sure, have had experience doing it before.
1: Is there not a commissary on campus that they could have used the big kitchen for?
0: Or probably not. And if it's a shared dorm, you just... What do you mean, big kitchen?
1: Well, like a cafeteria on campus.
0: Students don't have access to go back there and use that.
1: They could have at least checked before they started Texas Chainsaw Massacre in their dorm.
0: They would go into their shared dorm. I know what you're saying, but no, I guess they could use the big tables that are in the common cafeteria.
1: I meant the kitchen part.
0: Yeah, students don't get access to that. Why would they get access to that?
1: Things can be arranged.
0: Okay.
17: Could have set it up in advance.
0: The thing is, I'm stunned. It's one of those things that every rule that you read in a rule book is there because something happened to lead to it.
17: Yeah.
0: If you ever want to take a fun dive into some of Ohio's old standing laws and be like, why is that? There was a reason.
17: It's okay.
1: And let's face it, Nick, there's a part of you that's jealous that you weren't involved in it.
0: Yes.
1: Okay.
0: 1,000,000%. The funny thing is when you said the commissary, I was thinking like the convenience stores and stuff that various different campuses have where you can get a snack. Oh. So it's like, have you ever tried Pop-Tarts? It's a lot less work.
1: Pop Bear. Bear tarts.
0: I like bear tarts better.
1: Bear tarts.
0: What do you have over there?
1: I have the need for the Florida theme music. Dateline, Panama City.
0: Down in Gainesville, they have to tell people to stop butchering gators on campus.
1: I think that might have been what these two guys were trying to do. Because two men were arrested and ended up in the hospital after they got in a fight in a grocery store parking lot that turned into a machete battle.
0: Okay.
1: It happened a week ago Tuesday, just before 3 o'clock in the afternoon.
0: Oh, so this wasn't even like
1: this wasn't like at 3 o'clock in the morning. The bars are closed. Let's grab our machetes and go.
17: Yeah, well, no, because they're getting their Pop Tarts.
1: They're getting their bear tarts. It happened in the parking lot of a Publix grocery store in Panama City. Police said the two men got into a verbal argument over an ex-girlfriend.
0: Of course they did.
1: And the situation escalated into a violent fight involving machetes.
0: Gentlemen, I'm just going to go out on a limb in here and say she wasn't worth it, but whatever.
17: You don't know that.
0: No, I pretty confidently do, I think.
1: I've been around a long time, Mary. And I have never met a machete-worthy woman in my world. Both men were hurt, but their injuries were non-life-threatening.
17: But a scratch.
0: If they look like the guy from Monty Python, there might be an issue here. What were they doing, swinging the machete with their teeth afterwards?
1: Okay, these aren't like...
0: I have a 911 call here. Yeah, he's refusing ambulance service. What's he saying?
1: Police said both will face criminal charges once they get out of the hospital, and they've been charged with aggravated battery with a deadly weapon. Unsurprisingly, one of the men has a prior conviction with the county.
17: So he's a winner as well.
0: Yes, who would have thunk it?
1: He gets double green stamps.
0: Why? Look, nobody's going to win.
1: Darlene's my woman. What I want to know is... Machetes at 8 paces.
0: What I want to know is why they both have machetes. Like, what?
1: It's Florida. Why wouldn't they?
0: I'm like, I have a machete, but to, like, clear brush from, like, fence lines and stuff. How many... why was it with you, too?
17: Best part would be to know, like, where... Like, was it hanging up in the car and, like, the back...
0: Well, look, some people have window breakers that hang off of their keys. Now they've got a full machete hanging down on the floorboards.
1: Some people have a shotgun. These guys got something they stole off Baker Mayfield's helmet.
0: Okay.
1: And I want to know where she was. Was she standing there in like a tube top and Daisy Duke's going, Leroy, stop!
17: Leroy!
0: Leroy, huh?
17: I know she's probably with some other man.
1: Yeah, she's already moved on from both them fellers.
0: Oh, I can't do... Sorry, I was looking for his next...
17: I like how you went so hillbilly with this.
0: Leroy, his assumption of
1: it's machete fighting Mary.
0: All of Florida in his mind is... that kind of...
1: Not all of it. Some of them can't speak because they're so old. There, now I've aggravated everybody.
0: You want to keep it going?
1: Nope.
0: Or... All right, well, hey, we're
1: one
0: going...
1: One less state I can move to.
0: All right, well, hey, we're going to do something here on a Monday. How about fact or fiction?
1: Let's do it.
0: I'm going to brighten up your brains or wake up your... Brighten up your... Oh, today is already need to come to an end. All right, so 50-50 shot to get these right. Fact or fiction. The first... Yeah, I can... Yeah, well, we can do that one. Fact or fiction. Chocolate, meat, laughter, and... We'll say intercourse, are all important for a healthy brain.
17: Fact.
0: Fact or fiction?
1: Chocolate, meat, and...
0: Laughter, and
1: laughter
0: relations.
1: And okay, family fun time. Okay.
17: Adult fun time.
1: Yeah. Well, it's your spouse.
0: Maybe.
1: Hello?
0: Maybe. Fact or fiction?
17: I say fact.
0: Okay, fact.
1: I think this is a trick question. One of those isn't, so I'm going to say fiction.
0: Mary... It is a fact. Dark chocolate and plenty of cold meat for breakfast top the list for boosting gray matter. Stop. And a study also finds that relations is essential for keeping the brain fit in later life. I know why you're laughing. Stop it. Fact. Okay, we're moving on to the second one. Fact or fiction? The speed of sound is faster in air than it is in water. Fact or fiction?
17: Fact.
0: You want to say fact?
1: Fiction.
0: Fiction. Conley. It is fiction. Sound travels about 4 times faster in water than in air due to water's higher density, so it's easy, so it can move along something better.
1: You know why I knew that?
0: No idea, actually.
1: I knew it. The Incredible Mr. Limpet. The
0: movie. Really?
1: Yeah. The talking fish, Don Knotts.
0: Oh,
1: that's where I learned that.
0: That's impressive, actually. You see, I do learn things from TV.
17: Right?
0: Fact or fiction? A polar bear's fur is actually white. Fact or fiction? I did know this one.
17: Fiction.
0: You say fiction?
1: A polar bear's fur is actually...
0: White.
1: White.
0: Like it is white.
1: Fact.
0: You're going to say fact? Mary. It is fiction. A polar bear's fur is actually transparent, and its skin is black. Its fur appears white because it reflects light, and what all is around it? Snow, ice, stuff that's white all over the place.
1: Did you really know that, or you just guess it out there, Mary?
17: I feel like I remembered that from somewhere.
0: And I think it's translucent because it has something to do with keeping warm with the sun or something like that. I can't remember what the reasoning is behind it. I say reasoning like there was a planning committee that went like, yes, so it must... Well, maybe there is, but anyway. This whole break has been bad.
1: Just go. Move on.
0: Okay, we'll do that. Thank you so much, Mary.
1: Going down the hall and get some chocolate.
0: Well, that's...
17: There's some bear meat.
0: Okay, thanks. You guys both will have those. I'm not going to say the other one. Thank you so much, Mary. She'll be back for news at 9. Conley will be back here in a little while telling us about his friends at Weaver Appliance. But first, how about John Party on your Z Country Morning Show? Mm-hmm.

0: Mackenzie Carpenter and Midland here on your Z Country Morning Show. Ashley
1: That's a
0: Cook.
1: Good one.
0: It is. Ashley Cook. Speaking of good ones, Ashley Cook has a good one coming up before we hit the top of the hour at 9. As a reminder, what we just talked about coming up to start off the hour when we would normally be joining you, Mary is in for the next 2 weeks around that time slot for our Back to School series, as we will have tons of information about all the area schools heading back to class coming up here this fall, because believe it or not, fall is almost here.
1: Fall is almost here, as is back to school. And sometimes, as you're thinking about all the different things for back to school, sometimes the thing that gets overlooked may be your appliances, particularly your washer and dryer. 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Today's Monday. They're open 8 to 7. 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On Saturday, 8 to 1. 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Whether you do need a new washer and dryer, maybe you just want to get a checkup, a little tune-up on yours before you kick into the real season of having all that extra laundry, because you're going from shorts and t-shirts to sweaters and sweatshirts and hoodies and jeans and stuff like that. It's going to take a wear and tear on your appliances without doubt. Or maybe you need to have your refrigerator checked out, or maybe it's time for a new stove. Maybe something not that big. Maybe a new coffee maker or a new microwave or something along those lines.
0: You say not that big. It's not that big in terms of size.
1: Size is what I mean.
0: But think of how much you use that every single day. You want to invest in something that you know is going to be reliable. 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You get all three of those things with Weaver Appliance.
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0: You could have a deep freeze, like a chest freezer or something, full of a ton of expensive food, you know, meat and stuff like that, and if it goes out on you, you might be in that crisis mode, so if you can get it on the same day, it could really bail you out.
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1: they
0: gotta
1: should've.
0: Tune in all morning.
1: You gotta tune in all morning, everybody. 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

0: his medical diagnosis that he had to have surgery, and then the result of that, he ultimately had to retire. We put out that we needed donations to not only cover the surgery for Pablo, but also to replace him.
1: And anything that Reaper would need, food, equipment, and toys, is all paid with donations. And Pablo, what was Lambert's companion before retiring after the diagnosis, with Lambert noting that that dog has healed from the surgery and is doing well. Summer is coming to an end and kids will be going back to school soon, which presents childhood immunizations. Ohio Department of Health Director Dr. Bruce Vanderhoff says that in the state, certain vaccinations are required for school attendance.
2: I would strongly encourage families to reach out to their child's provider to make sure that they're up to date on their vaccines, and if they're not, to get up to date. First is the diphtheria, tetanus, pertussis vaccines, the hepatitis B vaccine, the measles, mumps, rubella or MMR vaccine, meningococcal, polio, and varicella or chickenpox vaccines.
1: He does note that the rate of kindergartners meeting all immunization requirements has dropped over the past 6 years.
2: Declining vaccination rates threaten to put cracks in the armor that vaccines have given us against deadly diseases.
1: And this year, there is an outbreak of measles in Northeast Ohio with 15 cases from people who are unvaccinated or undervaccinated. Tuscarawas Central Catholic is inviting the community to celebrate the start of construction for their new field house and community center. Principal Jennifer Calvo says a groundbreaking ceremony will be held on Thursday at 2 p.m.
3: Luckily, Bishop Fernandez had time in his schedule to come up and be with us for the groundbreaking. So he's going to speak and then do a blessing. We're also going to have our local priests with us. We've invited some of our local representatives to be with us.
1: And the approximately 24,000 square foot facility is being funded through the school's Building on Excellence campaign, which has raised more than $8 million. And the project will include a community center, a weight room, and a gymnasium. Thousands of attendees at this year's Ohio State Fair took the first step to reconnect with their missing money thanks to outreach and educational efforts of the Ohio Department of Commerce Division of Unclaimed Funds. Throughout that event, the division had representatives available at a dedicated kiosk located in the agency's Exploration Commerce booth to assist fair attendees in uncovering forgotten money. And during the 12-day event, visitors received hands-on support to search for those funds and then make a file of a claim. And by the time the fair had ended, approximately 1,561 visitors had initiated claims totaling over $675,000, with an average of $432 in missing money. One individual discovered $47,000 in unclaimed funds, while another discovered approximately $40,000 in missing money. And this annual outreach initiative is coming at a pivotal moment for the division as it coincides with a statewide media campaign featuring Lieutenant Governor Jim Tressel encouraging Ohioans to check for unclaimed funds. That's a look at news here on WTUZ, a service of Altman Hospital. The Valley Forecast coming up. Head over to WTUZ.com to stay up to date on more local news. From the Z Country Newsroom, I'm Mary Alice.
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5: A stormy start to the week with rounds of showers and storms visiting us here over the course of the next 2 days. Partly sunny today with showers and thunderstorms likely this afternoon. High temperature 84. Can be some locally heavy rain with these storms. Tonight's low of 68 with scattered showers and storms. Rounds of showers and storms Tuesday with highs near 80 degrees. I'm Severe Weather Team 9 Meteorol, Dish FX Line.
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9: 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My name is Bailey Zimmerman. On the beat, getting back up. 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

0: It's time for another Back to School Report here on WTUZ. I'm Mary Allison. I'm talking with some local superintendents helping to catch up with anything new really happening for the upcoming school term. And joining me today out of Indian Valley is the new superintendent, Amy Wentworth. And Amy, thank you so much for taking the time and joining me today.
1: Well, thank you for inviting me. It's a pleasure to be here.
0: Yeah, and I have to keep in mind that you are no longer with New Philadelphia City School Districts. You are actually now superintendent of Indian Valley. So, first of all, congratulations for getting that position and kind of going back to your alma mater.
1: Thank you. It is truly an honor to be able to go back and to serve the community in the district where I first got my educational start. It's a privilege.
0: As we're talking about this, going back to school, of course, for Indian Valley, when is the start date?
1: So August 12th, that's next Wednesday, is when we officially open for students. Now our kindergarten students will phase in over the course of 2 days, and our grades 10 through 12 students actually start on August 13th on Thursday. We just have the freshmen in the high school that first day, but we are getting very close and very ready to welcome back our students.
0: Any changes that you know of in terms of the bus schedule or class schedule that kids or parents might need to know for this year?
1: Class schedule's the same, and bus schedules are essentially the same. There are a few minor tweaks, but anyone who's impacted by those is getting a call from our transportation department.
0: Okay, perfect. And of course, we already mentioned that you're the new superintendent, biggest staff change that we could think of right there. But is there any other staff changes that are a little bit more significant that coming into the 2026-27 year for Indian Valley?
1: Sure. We have another new administrator. We have a new buildings and grounds director, Brandon Ludwig, joined us over the summer, is doing a fabulous job. And then we have some shifting of positions. So with the retirement of our high school principal, we now have Aaron Haney stepping into that role as high school principal. The assistant principal at the high school will now be Mr. Trent Coates. And at the middle school, Mr. Zach Golick will assume the position of assistant principal at the middle school, as well as his athletic director responsibilities. So we've got some shifting around of some key personnel.
0: So kids still recognize the faces, or, you know, it might be a new face, but they're still used to the district.
1: Absolutely. And we take pride in the culture that we've created at Indian Valley, and to be able just to shift some people around and fill those spots is a true blessing.
0: For Indian Valley, has there been any major projects or work that happened over the summer?
1: Well, the one thing that we're continuing to work on is we're updating a couple spaces in our high school to create what we're calling our CCP Academy. So for our students who are taking College Credit Plus courses, they're going to have a new space that is just for them, has some flexible seating, some collaborative space and opportunities, as well as a dedicated outdoor space for them to spend time in. So just trying to rethink what their day looks like, as they are also partially college students, and we wanted to honor that.
0: Any work that you know of that might be coming up here within the next year or so?
1: Nothing major. General maintenance, obviously. Doing some painting and updating a few things here and there, but no major projects.
0: Anything else that you want to note about just Indian Valley coming into the 2026-27 school year and what maybe parents, students, or guardians, community members might need to know about?
1: We're just excited to get started. We're ready to welcome our students back. They are the heart of our mission, and we are ready to see what this new year is going to bring.
0: All right. And then, of course, I have to ask, because the former superintendent, Ira Wentworth, is obviously your husband. Did he give you any advice stepping into the role?
1: Oh, he had lots of advice to give me. But I welcomed all of it. He has a lot of experience and certainly has big shoes to fill.
0: Right. And of course, you have his number, so you can always call him.
1: I think I can get a hold of him. Yes.
0: Well, again, thank you so much, Amy Wentworth, for taking the time and talking with me about Indian Valley as they're starting a new school year, but you're also starting as still the superintendent, but in a new district.
1: Thank you very much.
0: That's a look at today's Back to School Report. And for WTUZ, I'm Mary Alice.
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9: Stormy start to the week with rounds of showers and storms visiting us here over the course of the next 2 days. Partly sunny today with showers and thunderstorms likely this afternoon. High temperature 84. Can be some locally heavy rain with these storms. Tonight's low of 68 with scattered showers and storms. Rounds of showers and storms Tuesday with highs near 80 degrees. I'm Severe Weather Team 9 meteorologist Dish FX Line.
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0: 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It's Jason Aldean here at 99.9 WTUZ. Coming right up, you'll hear from Buck Owens, Blake Shelton, and Lainey Wilson. And, of course, I want to say a big thank you to Mary for the first of what's going to be 2 weeks full of the Back to School series, giving you all the information you need on all the area schools heading back to class. Hey, there's still some time, though, even if your kids are going back to class, to have some family fun in the sun, all thanks to WTUZ and Woods Tall Timber Resort. This time around, on the WTUZ Facebook page, your latest chance to win. My, oh, my.
1: It's a lot.
0: It is quite a bit. An 8-pack of tickets to go see the Akron Rubber Ducks, a 4-punch card package to Sluggers and Putters, and a 4-pack of tickets to Sky Zone. Hey, like Conley mentioned, you know, we got a 4-pack or 4-punch cards to Sluggers and Putters and 4-pack of tickets to Sky Zone and those 8 tickets to the Rubber Ducks. You know, you don't have to use all 8 tickets all at once. You can split it into 2 visits to go see the Ducks play.
1: That's right. You and your friends can split it up any way you want. They're simply vouchers. And you'll go to, by the way, when you pick up the vouchers, you'll go to the ticket window and they will download, they'll send the ticket to mm-hmm. your phone.
0: There you go.
1: You've all done tickets before. That's how they do it at 717 Credit Union Park. So be prepared for that. It's a great opportunity. Go to 2 different games. Maybe you and another person go to 4 different games, whatever you want.
0: Why not? Sounds like a great time no matter what. And on top of that, Sky Zone, get to jump around, find those ups you never knew that you had, and enjoy Sluggers and Putters, too.
1: I don't do ups.
0: Enjoy Sluggers and Putters, too. A great family atmosphere to go have some fun. An incredible chance, again, this summer to have fun with the whole family. Now, if you want to get entered for this, we're going to tell you, you're going to want to jump on this opportunity now. It's on the WTUZ Facebook page. Winner is drawn early Wednesday morning, so you have limited time to get in and get entered. But just go to our Facebook page, follow the instructions on the post, and go have some fun in the sun with your family this season. Thanks to WTUZ and Woods Tall Timber Resort.
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0: Lainey Wilson, somewhere over Laredo as she heads home from her stay this weekend in Canton for
1: somewhere
0: the Concert
1: over
0: of Legends.
1: Canton.
0: Exactly. Coming up on the other side of the break, Ray Lynn and Red Akins team up. Brett Young after that. We'll hit the top of the hour at 10. Before we go, it's not a long way to go to see our friends at Walnut Creek Cheese and Market for fresh sliced deli meats, cheeses, homemade jams and spices, fresh baked bakery items, dine-in cafe, and hand-dipped ice cream. Delicious stuff. Doesn't seem too far away there when we start talking about all those goodies, right?
1: Not at all. Just hop off 77 at 39, head towards Sugar Creek, and you're there.
0: Walnut Creek Cheese and Market, where food is an experience. We'll join you again bright and early tomorrow morning, everybody. More chances to win, birthdays, anniversaries, all that fun stuff. Until then, do something today to be a good human.
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2: The radical left attacks law enforcement in the streets, while leftist politicians like Zohran Mamdani, Tim Walz, and Jasmine Crockett slander them on stage.
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19: A stormy start to the week with rounds of showers and storms visiting us here over the course of the next 2 days. Partly sunny today with showers and thunderstorms likely this afternoon. High temperature 84. Can be some locally heavy rain with these storms. Tonight's low of 68 with scattered showers and storms. Rounds of showers and storms Tuesday with highs near 80 degrees. I'm Severe Weather Team 9 meteorologist Dish FX Line.
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3: 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An old way back friend called to catch up. Say, man, how you been?

We went deep in our music vault for this one. 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

0: It's Alabama on 99.9 WTUZ. Well, have you ever been on a flight and not landed where you thought you were going to land? Well, that happened to some people who were flying from Mexico City. They thought they were going to Houston. The flight was supposed to land in Houston. However, it ended up heading north to Dallas instead, and they had to make an emergency landing in Dallas because they didn't have enough fuel to go all the way to Houston. So no word on why they didn't go straight to Houston rather than going north, but I'm sure there were some unhappy folks that had to take a little bit of a detour and then didn't get in quite as early as they had hoped to their destination. Coming up, we're going to check that forecast and come back with Luke Combs on Z Country.
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4: A stormy start to the week with rounds of showers and storms visiting us here over the course of the next 2 days. Partly sunny today with showers and thunderstorms likely this afternoon. High temperature 84. Can be some locally heavy rain with these storms. Tonight's low of 68 with scattered showers and storms. Rounds of showers and storms Tuesday with highs near 80 degrees. I'm Severe Weather Team 9 Meteorologist Dish FX Line.
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0: So coming up this afternoon during the drive home, make sure you're listening to Shauna Berkey. She'll have her cheesy question. This is your chance to win some pizza that you can take home and not even have to deal with dinner tonight. 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If you are the correct person, you will get two large one-topping pizzas from Papa John's of New Philadelphia and Yorksville. 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

0: I know it's Monday, but we're all looking towards the weekend. And coming up Saturday morning at 8 a.m., it's the Baltic 5K. It's a timed run and walk all going on at the Baltic Park Pavilion. And if you are registered, you are going to have a great time that morning. The funds raised from this event benefit the Pirate Pack program and some other charities as well. So it's starting on Saturday morning, 8 a.m. at the Baltic Park Pavilion. Coming up, we're going to check the forecast, and then we're going to hear from Jody Messina on WTUZ.
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10: A stormy start to the week with rounds of showers and storms visiting us here over the course of the next 2 days. Partly sunny today with showers and thunderstorms likely this afternoon. High temperature 84. Can be some locally heavy rain with these storms. Tonight's low of 68 with scattered showers and storms. Rounds of showers and storms Tuesday with highs near 80 degrees. I'm Severe Weather Team 9 Meteorol, Dish FX Line.
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0: The Senate seat left open by the death of late Senator Lindsey Graham. His sister, Darlene Graham, the interim senator, backs her biggest supporter.
1: I stand with President Trump.
0: Republican earlier on Fox and Friends, she will hold a telerally with President Trump tonight with affordability at the center of her campaign. And Alabama holds a primary for a few congressional districts. America's listening to Fox News.
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rewinding the clock and taking you back to a time when these songs ruled the radio. 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

0: Great song from the Bellamy Brothers right there on WTUZ. 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
6: Stormy start to the week with rounds of showers and storms visiting us here over the course of the next 2 days. Partly sunny today with showers and thunderstorms likely this afternoon. High temperature 84. Can be some locally heavy rain with these storms. Tonight's low of 68 with scattered showers and storms. Rounds of showers and storms Tuesday with highs near 80 degrees. I'm Severe Weather Team 9 meteorologist Jeff Exline.
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0: Tomorrow morning, Nick and Conley are back, and it's a great way to start your workday on the right foot because they're going to have tons of fun, and they're always going to give you a chance to win a prize, and you find out what's happening in the world with the news and the weather as well. Nick and Conley, 6 till 10 right here on WTUZ, where we've got Mel McDaniel coming up in just a few minutes on Z Country.
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0: Maddie and Tay on Z Country. So have you ever gone to a concert and then days later you still have their music going through your head? That's happening to me. Last Wednesday, I went up to Blossom and I saw Chicago and Styx. Great concert. I'm a huge fan of Styx. And Chicago's always fantastic. But I have their songs going through my head every single day. It's just reliving because it was such a great concert and a lot of people there, I gotta admit. But tons of fun. Couldn't believe it when I found out Tommy Shaw is 72, and the trombonist for Chicago, James Panko, he's 78. I mean, those guys were fantastic. They are like ageless. They are absolutely amazing. Coming up, we're going to hear from Ian Munsick after we check that weather forecast for you on 99.9 WTUZ.
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12: Stormy start to the week with rounds of showers and storms visiting us here over the course of the next 2 days. Partly sunny today with showers and thunderstorms likely this afternoon. High temperature 84. Can be some locally heavy rain with these storms. Tonight's low of 68 with scattered showers and storms. Rounds of showers and storms Tuesday with highs near 80 degrees. I'm Severe Weather Team 9 Meteorologist Dish FX Line.
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5: Fox News, I'm Roxanne Evans. Iran says the Strait of Hormuz will stay closed until the U.S. changes course. President Trump stepping up economic pressure. Ukraine launches a major drone attack inside Russia, killing at least 13 people as fighting escalates. And several states holding primaries tomorrow. In South Carolina, voters will fill the late Senator Lindsey Graham's seat. His sister, the interim senator, joined Fox and Friends to weigh in on key issues.
6: They talk about affordability. They talk about gas prices. They talk about the price of groceries. They talk about the cost of health care. I have two daughters with serious health issues, so I know how it feels to pay outrageous medical bills. It's a struggle. It can easily bankrupt a family.
5: Darlene Graham will hold a rally with President Trump tonight. 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
7: Yorksville firefighters rescued three kids from Stillwater Creek Sunday night after they fell into the water near Ray Street. Good afternoon, I'm Mary Alice with this look at your WTUZ noon headlines. Fire Captain Nathan Krause says crews were sent by the 911 center shortly after 7 p.m. for a possible water rescue involving a juvenile in the creek. He says when they arrived, they found three juveniles in the water. Two were on a small sandbar. The third had been carried further downstream, but was able to get his to get their footing near another sandbar. Krause notes that crews entered the water safely, bringing all three out. And based upon their understanding, the children had been walking along the bank when they fell in. He reminds anyone near the water to just take precautions. The New Philadelphia Police Department has a new four-legged member to their team. A 16-month-old Belgian Malinois named Reaper is now accompanying the department's canine officer, Tristan Lambert. Lambert says Reaper is a hard worker, but being social is also important. And the previous canine was Pablo, and he retired earlier this year due

0: and kindergartners meeting all of the vaccine requirements, and he does strongly recommend for parents to just reach out to their children's health care provider to see if they are up to date on the immunizations. Tuscarawas Central Catholic is inviting the community to celebrate the start of construction on their new field house and community center for a groundbreaking ceremony set for Thursday at 2 p.m. The approximately 24,000 square foot facility will have a community center, weight room, and gymnasium. That's a look at noon headlines here on WTUZ. Be sure to follow us on Facebook to stay up to date on more local news and everything happening right here in Z Country. From the newsroom, I'm Mary Alice.
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2: Partly sunny today with showers and thunderstorms likely, especially as we head into this afternoon. Watch out for locally heavy rainfall. High temperature today, 84. Mostly cloudy tonight with scattered showers and thunderstorms, low 68, and remaining unsettled tomorrow with rounds of showers and storms getting us high temperatures Tuesday near 80 degrees. Look for a lower threat of rain on Wednesday. I'm Severe Weather Team 9 meteorologist Jeff Exline.
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4: 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At the Champaign County Fair, a little rain coming down, but going to be a great week for the fair here in Urbana. Let's take a look at the midday numbers with corn lower by a quarter to three quarters, the beans higher by 1.5 to 4 cents, and wheat up by 5.5 cents across the board. On the livestock side, August live cattle, 232.70 up by a dollar bill. October, 167 higher at 226.95. Feeder cattle for September, 345.62, up 40 cents. August lean hogs up 17 cents at 95.67. Find out all about what's happening this week at the fair, ChampaignCountyFair.com. 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

in about 8 minutes. I got a story about France, and they are really cracking down on telemarketers. Wait till you hear what they're doing. It is, they are serious about this. Right now, we got Sam Hunt on 99.9 WTUZ.

We all know that telemarketing calls are frustrating to the point that when you see a phone number that you don't know come across your phone, you're probably not picking it up, right? Well, over in France, they are really cracking down on their telemarketers. They have instituted a nationwide no tolerance policy for telemarketers and intrusive sales pitches.

0: The new law goes into effect this week, and people who are caught making those calls, they get hit with a fine of, get this, $87,000 per call for individuals and $435,000 per call for companies. So, yeah, like I said, they're really saying, we're done with this. So I'm wondering what's going to happen. But my guess is they're all going to be getting a lot less telemarketer calls. Russell Dickerson coming up in just a few minutes on 99.9 WTUZ.
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2: August, one of the more important months in the USDA Crop Report and World Agricultural Supply and Demand Estimate Series. World Agricultural Outlook Board Chair Mark Jankanowski explains why.
3: Some important changes in both area and yield forecasts in the crop production report, which then goes directly into the WASDE report.
2: With the National Agricultural Statistics Service presenting data from first fall crop yield and acreage farmer surveys for the year, and first of season certified acreage reports from the Farm Service Agency. In other words,
3: August generally serves as a really important benchmark for the size of the crops that are going to be harvested this fall and for the overall production outlook for this new crop year. We get a lot of new data. The market is going to be looking at it pretty closely, as it always does this time of year.
2: USDA's latest crop production and supply and demand reports are scheduled for release Wednesday, August 12th at noon Eastern Time. I'm Rod Bain reporting for the U.S. Department of Agriculture in Washington, D.C.
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0: Thomas Rhett along with Jordan Davis on WTUZ. Well, Wednesdays is when you can find out some things you might not know that are happening in our area. Mary Alice is going to have Tusk Talks, and that comes your way right after the noon news. And she's going to be talking with community contributors and leaders about resources you might not be aware of, places you ought to go check out, events that are happening. So make sure you're listening. Tusk Talks with Mary Alice every Wednesday after the noon news, all brought to you by Pomerene Hospital. No matter where life takes you, Pomerene is just around the corner with locations in Tuscarawas, Holmes, Coshocton, and Ashland counties.
1: The radical left attacks law enforcement in the streets, while leftist politicians like Zohran Mamdani, Tim Walz, and Jasmine Crockett slander them on stage.
2: They mask their faces to attack and murder.
3: Modern-day Gestapo.
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1: And Amy Acton's echoing her fellow leftists, spreading dangerous lies.
5: Does this not feel like the Ku Klux Klan to anyone?
1: Amy Acton and her friend's rhetoric inspires violence against officers with deadly results.
6: New details about the deadly shooting.
7: A sniper opened fire from a nearby rooftop.
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1: The attacks and violent acts targeting law enforcement are fueled by rhetoric like Amy Acton's, creating violence, endangering all of us. 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
17: Partly sunny today with showers and thunderstorms likely, especially as we head into this afternoon. Watch out for locally heavy rainfall. High temperature today, 84. Mostly cloudy tonight with scattered showers and thunderstorms, low 68, and remaining unsettled tomorrow with rounds of showers and storms getting us high temperatures Tuesday near 80 degrees. Look for a lower threat of rain on Wednesday. I'm Severe Weather Team 9 meteorologist Jeff Exline.
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thousands of people live in our city. It's a city of industry. Coal and steel are its lifeblood, and its harbor is busy with ships. Its horizon is lost in the smoke of steelworks and factories.

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0: It's Vern Gosden on WTUZ. Well, you know that if you go to a baseball game, there could be foul balls hit your way. I mean, you might even be lucky enough to get a home run ball. So lots of people take their own gloves, but you just always have to pay attention, especially depending on where you're sitting. You need to be aware of what's happening because you never know when a baseball is coming your way. However, you generally don't think a baseball bat is coming your way. That happened earlier this season when the Guardians were playing the Yankees and they were in New York and Jose Ramirez had the bat slip through his fingers and it actually hit somebody, unfortunately. And that person is now suing the Yankees because she feels that where she was sitting, there should have been some screening there to prevent that. I mean, there are laws that make sure that you have to have the netting up so that people don't get hit by that. So we'll see what comes out of this. But yeah, we'll find out what happens when the Yankees are getting sued. Coming up, we're going to check the forecast and hear from Blake Shelton on WTUZ.
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9: Partly sunny today with showers and thunderstorms likely, especially as we head into this afternoon. Watch out for locally heavy rainfall. High temperature today, 84. Mostly cloudy tonight with scattered showers and thunderstorms, low 68. And remaining unsettled tomorrow with rounds of showers and storms getting us high temperatures Tuesday near 80 degrees. Look for a lower threat of rain on Wednesday. I'm Severe Weather Team 9 meteorologist Jeff Exline.
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0: You know, I've mentioned before that our family likes to celebrate seasonal birthdays. 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But we don't stop at announcing them. 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And each time we do that, that person gets an appetizer from Texas Roadhouse, a dozen cookies from Liddy's Cakes and Cookies, and a small soft serve cone from Miller's Creamery. Mondays, like they did this morning, Nick and Conley pick a weekly winner who gets two entrees from Texas Roadhouse, a dozen donuts from Roz Donuts, and a $10 gift card to Miller's Creamery. 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
15: Partly sunny today with showers and thunderstorms likely, especially as we head into this afternoon. Watch out for locally heavy rainfall. High temperature today, 84. Mostly cloudy tonight with scattered showers and thunderstorms, low 68, and remaining unsettled tomorrow with rounds of showers and storms getting us high temperatures Tuesday near 80 degrees. Look for a lower threat of rain on Wednesday. I'm Severe Weather Team 9 meteorologist Jeff Exline.
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4: Fox News, I'm Roxanne Evans. Iran demanding major concessions before the Strait of Hormuz reopens.
5: Iran's Supreme National Security Council issued a statement calling on the United States to permanently end the war and compensate Iran for damages before the Strait would reopen. Iran's foreign minister says even if a deal is reached, it doesn't necessarily mean the Strait will stay open.
4: Fox's Trey Yingst. Israel rejecting key elements of a Gaza peace deal, calling for Hamas to disarm.
6: He also says a Palestinian state will not be established as long as he's prime minister.
4: Fox's Marianne Rafferty. A massive earthquake struck Western Colombia. Dozens are confirmed dead. And candidates making a final push ahead of several primary races tomorrow, including in South Carolina, to replace the late Senator Lindsey Graham's seat. 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

0: don't know the words to this one. Well, most of the words. Okay, maybe just the chorus? It's a Z Country Classic, brought to you by the Amish Door Village.
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2: Every morning at the mine, you could see him arrive. He stood 6'6" and weighed 245, kind of broad at the shoulder and narrow at the hip. And everybody

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He didn't say much, he kind of quiet and shy. And if you spoke at all, you just said hi to Big John. Somebody said he came from New Orleans, where he got in a fight over a Cajun queen and a crashing blow from a huge right hand sent a Louisiana fella to the promised

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Through the dust and the smoke of this man-made hell walked a giant of a man that the miners knew well, grabbed a sagging timber and gave out with a groan, and like a giant oak tree.

than a miner yelled out, "There's a light up above," and 20 men scrambled from a would-be grave. Now there's only one left down there to save Big John. With Jackson Timbers, they started back down. Then came that rumble way down in the ground, and the smoke and gas belched out of that mine. Everybody knew it was the end of the line for Big

0: Jimmy Dean on WTUZ. Well, you know, dogs and cats couldn't be more different. They really are very, very different. And things that dogs love you to do, cats really don't want you to do. So there are experts who say there are things that cats really don't want people to do. And here's a little bit of the list. First of all, as opposed to what dogs want, cats don't want you petting them on their belly. Their tummies are a little sensitive, so they would rather you pet them on their cheeks or the side of their head. They also don't really like loud music or loud sounds because they have they're very sensitive to noise and scent as well. They don't want you playing with their tail. Yeah, that's for sure. It's a great way to get scratched. I love this one. The experts say cats don't want you picking them up without asking. So I'm just trying to picture me looking at a cat going, "Is it okay if I pick you up?" And the look on their face, you know, try to decipher that. The last thing they say is they really get upset if you don't clean their litter box regularly. And experts are saying litter boxes should be cleaned once or twice daily. I'll be honest, when we had our cat when I was in high school, yeah, his litter box did not get cleaned out twice a day. I will guarantee that. So I'm wondering if cat owners do that twice a day, because that's something to remember. Anyway, coming up, we'll check the forecast and come back with Lainey Wilson on WTUZ.
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8: Partly sunny today with showers and thunderstorms likely, especially as we head into this afternoon. Watch out for locally heavy rainfall. High temperature today, 84. Mostly cloudy tonight with scattered showers and thunderstorms, low 68, and remaining unsettled tomorrow with rounds of showers and storms getting us high temperatures Tuesday near 80 degrees. Look for a lower threat of rain on Wednesday. I'm Severe Weather Team 9 meteorologist Jeff Exline.
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0: you gone and checked out the Family Fun of the Sun Facebook post on the WTUZ Facebook page yet today? If you haven't, well, now's a good time to do it before you forget to do that, because all you got to do to get in the drawing for a great prize is to find that post at the top of the page and follow the directions. Then you're going to be in the drawing on Wednesday for an 8-pack of tickets to the Akron Rubber Ducks, 4 punch cards to Sluggers and Putters, and a 4-pack of tickets to Sky Zone. 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

0: 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Have a great rest of your Monday. 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
11: Partly sunny today with showers and thunderstorms likely, especially as we head into this afternoon. Watch out for locally heavy rainfall. High temperature today, 84. Mostly cloudy tonight with scattered showers and thunderstorms, low 68, and remaining unsettled tomorrow with rounds of showers and storms getting us high temperatures Tuesday near 80 degrees. Look for a lower threat of rain on Wednesday. I'm Severe Weather Team 9 meteorologist Jeff Exline.
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7: Fox News, I'm John Saucier. A powerful 7.4 magnitude earthquake hitting western Colombia today, killing over 70 people, trapping residents in collapsed buildings, forcing people to evacuate their homes. The epicenter in San Jose del Palmar, a community of around 4,800 people, some 250 miles west of Bogota, according to the U.S. Geological Survey. The quake also felt in neighboring Ecuador and Panama, although minimal damage reported there. Joint Base Charleston is being renamed to Joint Base Lindsey Graham in honor of the late senator who passed away last month. Treasury Secretary Scott Bessent is from South Carolina, says the move will preserve Lindsey Graham's legacy.
8: From today forward, these planes will have Joint Base Graham on their tail. A reminder that Senator Graham was the American people's workhorse.
7: The Senate passing new sanctions designed to punish Russia for its war in Ukraine in honor of Senator Graham. 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
9: One child was taken to the hospital to be checked out after falling into Stillwater Creek near Ray Street in Yorksville Sunday evening. Good afternoon. This is Jamie Hamboff for WTUZ News. Fire Captain Nathan Krause says crews were called for a water rescue shortly after 7 p.m. and found three kids in the water. Two were on a small sandbar. A third had been carried farther downstream before getting footing near another sandbar.
10: From our understanding, the juveniles were walking along the bank. They fell in, so we don't recommend, if you're going to be doing that, you need to have a life vest, or if you're going to be near the water, and take precautions.
9: Now, Krause says Yorksville firefighters have not had many water rescue calls so far this year, but he says conditions can change quickly. Krause recommends taking basic precautions, including wearing a life vest and staying out of the creek when water levels are high or moving fast. The New Philadelphia Police Department has added a furry four-legged member to its team. A 16-month-old Belgian Malinois named Reaper is now joining the department's canine officer, Tristan Lambert. Lambert says Reaper is a hard worker, but being social is also important.
11: He is also very social. Reaper he's very good-tempered. When it's time to work, he'll work, but he's also social, just as Pablo was. I can have him around anybody, and he'll be just fine.
9: Pablo was Lambert's previous canine before retiring earlier this year due to laryngeal paralysis. That's a condition which restricted his breathing and required surgery. He is now healed from surgery but can't bark anymore. Lambert says he is working on relaxing and making the switch from a work dog to a pet, and he says that the cost for Pablo's surgery and Reaper's purchase and training were covered by donations. Reaper was purchased from Midwest Working Dogs in Columbus for $13,000. He was trained by the Police Canine Association out of Canton. Tuscarawas Central Catholic is inviting the community to help mark the start of construction on its new field house and community center. The school is going to hold a groundbreaking ceremony Thursday at 2 p.m. Principal Jen Calvo says that the ceremony marks a major milestone in the school's Building on Excellence campaign, which has raised about $8 million, with Bishop Earl Fernandez set to attend as the special guest speaker Thursday.
12: We're going to have Kona Ice for our kids and families that come out, just to have a community celebration. We've spent a long time raising a lot of money, and this is an opportunity to sort of, yes, celebrate this shovel in the ground and get moving.
9: The approximately 24,000 square foot facility is expected to transform the campus by adding much needed practice space for all sports, along with amenities for the broader community. Features are expected to include two full-size basketball courts, a walking track, a weight room, workout space, and more. Calvo said

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1: Partly sunny today with showers and thunderstorms likely, especially as we head into this afternoon. Watch out for locally heavy rainfall. High temperature today, 84. Mostly cloudy tonight with scattered showers and thunderstorms, low 68, and remaining unsettled tomorrow with rounds of showers and storms getting us high temperatures Tuesday near 80 degrees. Look for a lower threat of rain on Wednesday. I'm Severe Weather Team 9 meteorologist Jeff Exline.
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0: 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Hey, we have kicked off a new week of family fun in the sun. 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We'll be announcing a winner coming up Wednesday morning.
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0: Avery Anna here on WTUZ. I talked about maybe a week or two ago about how people are willing to pay more for a dining experience if it's kid-free. Now, as a person with kids, you know, I wouldn't necessarily have wanted to go when I was, you know, when my kids were younger. But as an older adult now, my kids are teenagers. Yeah, I would probably pay a little extra, maybe like for a date night. But kids don't really bother me. But sometimes it's nice to have a nice quiet meal. A lot of times people are saying, no, they don't want kids. But hey, dogs are welcome. A new study finds that 75% of people want an adults only dining section at restaurants. And believe it or not, that also includes 80% of parents saying that. Half of respondents say limiting kids or having an adults-only dining area depends on the setting. This is according to research from Lightspeed Commerce. What are we okay with, though, if we don't want the kids? Well, diners are fine with dogs. Nearly half support dog-friendly restaurants, and 29% are in favor of dogs staying outside, with 16% who say let them all in whenever they want.
1: A no-hitter! One dribble fires it up! Touchdown! Touchdown!
2: 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And check out the Big Z Sports Facebook page for updates from this past weekend and the high school volleyball preview night from Dover's Crater Stadium. Plenty of pictures and other things there for those updates. And we'll have volleyball updates throughout the season as well as golf and high school football, which will be getting started off next week. And as our unofficial kickoff to that, coming up on Wednesday, it is the Big Z Sports Preview Show for high school football, which will get started at 6 o'clock from Sammy Sue's Barbecue on Wednesday. You can get subscribed to the Big Z Sports YouTube channel and tune in if you can't make it down, but we'd love to see you there as you celebrate another start to high school sports. You want the best, there's only one, Big Z Sports. Not a ton going on in professional sports locally here of interest, as tomorrow the Cleveland Guardians will start off a road trip against the Detroit Tigers, while the Pittsburgh Pirates are down in Miami against the Marlins at 6:40 as well. At 7:40, Cincinnati will head to the Windy City to take on the White Sox, opening up a three-game series. That's a look at your Monday Big Z Sports Minute, brought to you by the Tuscarawas Insurance Agency.
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8: Partly sunny today with showers and thunderstorms likely, especially as we head into this afternoon. Watch out for locally heavy rainfall. High temperature today, 84. Mostly cloudy tonight with scattered showers and thunderstorms, low 68, and remaining unsettled tomorrow with rounds of showers and storms getting us high temperatures Tuesday near 80 degrees. Look for a lower threat of rain on Wednesday. I'm Severe Weather Team 9 meteorologist Jeff Exline.
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4: Fox News. I'm Deborah Valentine. President Trump adding a new demand in peace talks with Iran. Fox's Jared Halpern reports from the White House.
5: President Trump says he is now demanding compensation from Iran for people killed or wounded by roadside bombs and other terror attacks.
4: Tuesday's primaries include South Carolina, where Senator Darlene Graham, sister of the late Senator Lindsey Graham, faces a crowded field of GOP hopefuls. Senator Graham at today's renaming of Joint Base Charleston to Joint Base Lindsey Graham.
6: It was sometimes hard to tell if Lindsey was a senator who happened to serve in the Air Force or an Air Force lawyer who happened to serve in the Senate. Such was his love for both.
4: She's endorsed by President Trump. More than 100 people are reported dead after a powerful 7.4 magnitude earthquake hit Western Colombia today. Rescue operations are underway. 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
7: One child was taken to the hospital to be checked out after falling into Stillwater Creek near Ray Street in Urixville Sunday evening. Good afternoon. This is Jamie Hamboff for WTUZ News. Fire Captain Nathan Krause says crews were called for a water rescue shortly after 7 p.m. and found three kids in the water. Two were on a small sandbar. A third had been carried farther downstream before getting footing near another sandbar.
8: From our understanding, the juveniles were walking along the bank, but they fell in. So we don't recommend, if you're going to be doing that, you need to have a life vest, or if you're going to be near the water. And take precautions.
7: Now, Krause says Urixville firefighters have not had many water rescue calls so far this year, but he says conditions can change quickly. Krause recommends taking basic precautions, including wearing a life vest and staying out of the creek when water levels are high or moving fast. The New Philadelphia Police Department has added a furry four-legged member to its team, a 16-month-old Belgian Malinois named Reaper. Is now joining the department's canine officer, Tristan Lambert. Lambert says Reaper is a hard worker, but being social is also important.
9: He is also very social. Reaper is, he's very good-tempered. When it's time to work, he'll work, but he's also social, just as Pablo was. I can have him around anybody, and he'll be just fine.
7: Pablo was Lambert's previous canine before retiring earlier this year due to laryngeal paralysis. That's a condition which restricted his breathing and required surgery. He is now healed from surgery but can't bark anymore. Lambert says he is working on relaxing and making the switch from a work dog to a pet, and he says that the cost for Pablo's surgery and Reaper's purchase and training were covered by donations. Reaper was purchased from Midwest Working Dogs in Columbus for $13,000. He was trained by the Police Canine Association out of Canton. Tuscarawas Central Catholic is inviting the community to help mark the start of construction on its new field house and community center. The school is going to hold a groundbreaking ceremony Thursday at 2 p.m. Principal Jen Calvo says that the ceremony marks a major milestone in the school's Building on Excellence campaign, which has raised about $8 million, with Bishop Earl Fernandez set to attend as the special guest speaker Thursday.
10: We're going to have Kona Ice for our kids and families that come out, just to have a community celebration. We've spent a long time raising a lot of money, and this is an opportunity to sort of, celebrate this shovel in the ground and get moving.
7: The approximately 24,000 square foot facility is expected to transform the campus by adding much needed practice space for all sports, along with amenities for the broader community. Features are expected to include two full-size basketball courts, a walking track, a weight room, workout space, and more. Calvo says the goal is to have construction finished and the field house open by next fall.

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Country 99.9 with Hudson Westbrook. I'm Shauna Berkey. Thanks for hanging out with me on this Monday afternoon. What is the quickest way you've seen somebody get rich? I don't know anybody who's won it big on the lottery. That's, of course, my first thought. But I'm going to tell you some ways people have seen it coming up.

0: Restless Heart here on 99.9 Z Country. Well, if you have seen people become really rich, what has happened? Did they suddenly get a really good job? Did they win it? Did they head to bingo? What about that? Well, a new Reddit post asked, what's the fastest way you've seen someone, here's the keyword, legitimately become rich? Here's some of the things that they have said. A guy that this person used to work with won the lottery on a Friday. He didn't show back up to work on Monday, and he got about $100 million after taxes. Okay, I would like to have, I don't necessarily want to win the lottery. I want a friend, a really close friend, who will then give me money, because I don't want the burden of winning. Here we go. They say they saw an amateur poker player who usually plays $10 games, entered his first high-stakes online tournament, ended up winning $2.8 million. Okay? This one says a friend remembered where he had his old crypto wallet he used on the Silk Road. He had 53 bitcoins on it, and it was around $50,000 at that point. Some people said they came up with really cool things and sold their patents. This one says, when I was 16, I met a kid at the same age that had surgery gone wrong, where they made a mistake that really didn't hurt him in the long run, but he ended up getting $500,000. Okay, that's not the best way to win money. By the way, Powerball drawing tonight, nearly $1 billion. Yeah, I don't know. The last time I saw it, it was like close to $900 million, I think. The last time it was won, December 24th, 2025. $1.8 billion. By the way, you still have time to get your tickets. The drawing is tonight at 10:59.
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0: 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If you haven't checked out Toasted on the Square, and I have not, one of these days I'm going to make it over there. They're right there in downtown New Philadelphia. Well, make sure you're listening to Kaylee Chris on Wednesday morning. She's going to give you a chance to win a $15 gift certificate to Toasted on the Square. And all you have to do is listen in during the 11 o'clock hour. 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And, of course, if you want more details on Toasted on the Square, check them out on Facebook or stop by and see them. 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
2: 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And check out the Big Z Sports Facebook page for updates from this past weekend in the high school volleyball preview night from Dover's Crater Stadium. Plenty of pictures and other things there for those updates. And we'll have volleyball updates throughout the season as well as golf and high school football, which will be getting started off next week. And as our unofficial kickoff to that, coming up on Wednesday, it is the Big Z Sports Preview Show for high school football, which will get started at 6 o'clock from Sammy Sue's Barbecue on Wednesday. You can get subscribed to the Big Z Sports YouTube channel and tune in if you can't make it down, but we'd love to see you there as you celebrate another start to high school sports. 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At 7:40, Cincinnati will head to the Windy City to take on the White Sox, opening up a three-game series. That's a look at your Monday Big Z Sports Minute, brought to you by the Tuscarawas Insurance Agency.
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9: Partly sunny today with showers and thunderstorms likely, especially as we head into this afternoon. Watch out for locally heavy rainfall. High temperature today, 84. Mostly cloudy tonight with scattered showers and thunderstorms, low 68, and remaining unsettled tomorrow with rounds of showers and storms getting us high temperatures Tuesday near 80 degrees. Look for a lower threat of rain on Wednesday. I'm Severe Weather Team 9 meteorologist Jeff Exline.
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0: got your hot truck beer here on 99.9. Coming up, I've got more country for you. Probably one of your favorites, Vincent Mason, his latest. Ashley McBride and Travis Denning, all on the way.
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6: Fox News, I'm John Saucier. President Trump signing an executive order to reevaluate the government's recommended childhood vaccines. He tells reporters in the Oval Office he plans to cut that list down to 11 and break up the measles, mumps, and rubella shots.
7: The most serious and dangerous diseases, along with the MMR, which hopefully will be split up. You have the MMR. We want it in three separate vaccinations, given at separate times.
6: Medical groups have sued to block an earlier attempt to review the vaccine schedule, and a judge ruled in their favor. A powerful 7.4 magnitude earthquake hitting western Colombia today, killing over 100 people, trapping residents under debris of collapsed buildings, forcing people to evacuate their homes. The epicenter of this quake in San Jose del Palmar, a community of about 4,800 people, some 250 miles west of Bogota, according to the U.S. Geological Survey. They could feel a quake in Bogota, as also felt in neighboring Ecuador and Panama. 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
8: One child was taken to the hospital to be checked out after falling into Stillwater Creek near Ray Street in Eurexville Sunday evening. Good afternoon. This is Jamie Hamboff for WTUZ News. Fire Captain Nathan Krause says crews were called for a water rescue shortly after 7 p.m. and found three kids in the water. Two were on a small sandbar. A third had been carried farther downstream before getting footing near another sandbar.
9: From our understanding, the juveniles were walking along the bank. They fell in, so we don't recommend, if you're going to be doing that, you need to have a life vest, or if you're going to be near the water, and take precautions.
8: Now, Krause says Eurexville firefighters have not had many water rescue calls so far this year, but he says conditions can change quickly. Krause recommends taking basic precautions, including wearing a life vest and staying out of the creek when water levels are high or moving fast. The New Philadelphia Police Department has added a furry four-legged member to its team. A 16-month-old Belgian Malinois named Reaper is now joining the department's canine officer, Tristan Lambert. Lambert says Reaper is a hard worker, but being social is also important.
10: He is also very social. He's very good-tempered. When it's time to work, he'll work, but he's also social, just as Pablo was. I can have him around anybody, and he'll be just fine.
8: Pablo was Lambert's previous canine before retiring earlier this year due to laryngeal paralysis. That's a condition which restricted his breathing and required surgery. He is now healed from surgery but can't bark anymore. Lambert says he is working on relaxing and making the switch from a work dog to a pet, and he says that the cost for Pablo's surgery and Reaper's purchase and training were covered by donations. Reaper was purchased from Midwest Working Dogs in Columbus for $13,000. He was trained by the Police Canine Association out of Canton. With school starting soon, health officials are reminding parents to check their children's vaccination status. In Ohio, certain vaccines are required for public school students, and Ohio Department of Health Director Dr. Bruce Vanderhoff says there are few exceptions to these required vaccines.
11: First is the diphtheria, tetanus, pertussis vaccines, the hepatitis B vaccine, the measles, mumps, rubella or MMR vaccine, meningococcal, polio, and varicella or chickenpox vaccines.
8: Vanderhoff says the number of kindergartners who don't get all the required vaccinations has increased, and he strongly recommends that parents reach out to their children's health care provider to see if they're up to date with their immunizations. And that's all for news. Stay tuned to look at your Z Country forecast coming up after a word from our sponsor, Best Copier Technologies. For WTUZ News, I'm Jamie Hamba. 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
14: 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Major U.S. stock indexes fell slightly in the afternoon trading, pulling back from record levels reached at the end of last week. The slight downturn reflects a cautious wait-and-see attitude among traders, who are keeping a close watch on escalating tensions in the Middle East and upcoming macroeconomic data releases. The Dow Jones Industrial Average is down today to end at 53,910. S&P 500 also down to end at 7,752. And NASDAQ also down to end at 26,627. In stocks of local interest, American Electric Power is down today to end at $122.70. Amazon is up today to end at $277.45. JP Morgan Chase is up today to end at $359.14. Sherwin-Williams is down to end the day at $362.16. Timken also down to end at $126.49. And Zimmer Biomet is up today to end at $97.47. 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

It's Lauren Elena and Chase Matthew here on 99.9. I'm Shauna Berkey on your drive home. Glad to have you along. Stick around. Your 5 o'clock funnies coming up.

rewinding the clock and taking you back to a time when these songs ruled the radio. 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
1: Do you ever find yourself being lazy for no reason at all? Like, you pick up your mail, you go in your house, you realize you have a letter for a neighbor. You ever just look at the letter and go, looks like they're never getting this. Take too much energy to go back outside. You might, like, stick it on a bureau. I'm gonna get that to them later on. Right now, I gotta watch some Love Connection. I got some new host on there. You ever have one thing to do all day, but you just can't get yourself to do it? I gotta go to the post office. But I'd probably have to put on pants. They're only open till 5. I'm gonna have to do that next week. Have a little more free time. I never have free time. Yeah, I don't know about you. Whenever I go to the... You ever go to the cash machine? There's two people in line in front of you. You get kind of flustered. You're like, forget it! I'm not standing here for 40 seconds. I got things to do, okay? Sometimes being lazy can get you in trouble, you know? Like, you ever not take a shower all weekend? Just lounging around, then you're running late for work on Monday? Oh, no. There's always one person at work. Something smells like smoke in here. I went to a barbecue on Friday night. Only had 48 hours to take a shower. I'm busy.
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0: have a little bit of a love-hate relationship with artificial intelligence as a teacher. It can be really helpful, help me, you know, come up with some interesting ideas, all that kind of stuff. But also as a teacher, it can also help kids cheat. Well, most of the time we know it, though. But there are some jobs out there that, you know, of course, people are getting a little worried about whether AI is going to take over. But there are some AI-resistant jobs that people probably are not going to have to worry about. And at the top of that list is healthcare. Registered nurses are in the top in-demand occupation that's considered most resistant to being replaced by AI. That's according to data from the U.S. Bureau of Statistics, labor statistics. It finds that healthcare, education, and skilled trade jobs tend to rank higher than things like management, logistics, and sales positions. All right, here are some others that you probably don't have to worry too much about it. A maid or housekeeper, yeah, AI can't do that. Construction, general maintenance, repair work, software engineering, nursing assistants, elementary school teacher, home health aide, and more. So just another thing to think about when you're maybe headed to college or looking for a career path. Another thing you've got to factor in.
1: A no-hitter. One dribble, fires it up. Touchdown! Touchdown!
2: 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And check out the Big Z Sports Facebook page for updates from this past weekend and the high school volleyball preview night from Dover's Crater Stadium. Plenty of pictures and other things there for those updates. And we'll have volleyball updates throughout the season as well as golf and high school football, which will be getting started off next week. And as our unofficial kickoff to that, coming up on Wednesday, it is the Big Z Sports preview show for high school football, which will get started at 6 o'clock from Sammy Sue's Barbecue on Wednesday. You can get subscribed to the Big Z Sports YouTube channel and tune in if you can't make it down, but we'd love to see you there as you celebrate another start to high school sports. If you want the best, there's only one, Big Z Sports. 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At 7:40, Cincinnati will head to the Windy City to take on the White Sox, opening up a three-game series. That's a look at your Monday Big Z Sports Minute, brought to you by the Tuscarawas Insurance Agency.
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1: The radical left attacks law enforcement in the streets, while leftist politicians like Zohran Mamdani, Tim Walz, and Jasmine Crockett slander them on stage.
2: They mask their faces to attack and murder.
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1: And Amy Acton's echoing her fellow leftists, spreading dangerous lies.
5: Does this not feel like the Ku Klux Klan to anyone?
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6: New details about the deadly shooting.
7: A sniper opened fire from a nearby rooftop.
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1: The attacks and violent acts targeting law enforcement are fueled by rhetoric like Amy Acton's, creating violence, endangering all of us. 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
5: Fox News. I'm Deborah Valentine. President Trump signed an executive order today calling for a re-evaluation of federally recommended childhood vaccines. It includes breaking up the measles, mumps, and rubella shot to individual doses.
6: The most serious and dangerous diseases, along with the MMR, which hopefully will be split up. You have the MMR. We want it in three separate vaccinations, given at separate times.
5: The plan is to cut the list of recommended vaccinations to 11. Joint Base Charleston is renamed Joint Base Lindsey Graham in honor of the late Senator Lindsey Graham. During the ceremony where Secretary Pete Hegseth called on Congress to pass $1.5 trillion in funding for the Pentagon.
7: Fully funding our warriors would be one last great accomplishment for Colonel Lindsey Graham and a major part of his legacy.
5: America's listening to Fox News.
8: One child was taken to the hospital to be checked out after falling into Stillwater Creek near Ray Street in Uhrichsville Sunday evening. Good afternoon. This is Jamie Hamboff for WTUZ News. Fire Captain Nathan Krause says crews were called for a water rescue shortly after 7 p.m. and found three kids in the water. Two were on a small sandbar. A third had been carried farther downstream before getting footing near another sandbar.
9: From our understanding, the juveniles were walking along the bank. They fell in, so we don't recommend, if you're going to be doing that, you need to have a life vest, or if you're going to be near the water, and take precautions.
8: Now, Krause says Uhrichsville firefighters have not had many water rescue calls so far this year, but he says conditions can change quickly. Krause recommends taking basic precautions, including wearing a life vest and staying out of the creek when water levels are high or moving fast. The New Philadelphia Police Department has added a furry four-legged member to its team. A 16-month-old Belgian Malinois named Reaper is now joining the department's canine officer, Tristan Lambert. Lambert says Reaper is a hard worker, but being social is also important.
10: He is also very social. Reaper is, he's very good-tempered. When it's time to work, he'll work, but he's also social, just as Pablo was. I can have him around anybody, and he'll be just fine.
8: Pablo was Lambert's previous canine before retiring earlier this year due to laryngeal paralysis. That's a condition which restricted his breathing and required surgery. He is now healed from surgery but can't bark anymore. Lambert says he is working on relaxing and making the switch from a work dog to a pet, and he says that the cost for Pablo's surgery and Reaper's purchase and training were covered by donations. Reaper was purchased from Midwest Working Dogs in Columbus for $13,000. He was trained by the Police Canine Association out of Canton. With school starting soon, health officials are reminding parents to check their children's vaccination status. In Ohio, certain vaccines are required for public school students, and Ohio Department of Health Director Dr. Bruce Vanderhoff says there are few exceptions to these required vaccines.
11: First is the diphtheria, tetanus, pertussis vaccines, the hepatitis B vaccine, the measles, mumps, rubella or MMR vaccine, meningococcal, polio, and varicella or chickenpox vaccines.
8: Vanderhoff says the number of kindergartners who don't get all the required vaccinations has increased, and he strongly recommends that parents reach out to their children's health care provider to see if they're up to date with their immunizations. And that's all for news. Stay tuned to look at your Z Country forecast coming up after a word from our sponsor, Trinity Health System, Twin City Medical Center. 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

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I'm Shauna Berkey on your drive home. I love me some snacks. And Chips Ahoy has done something that's kind of pretty cool and could make you rich. Well, not rich, but could be putting some money in your pocket. I'll tell you all about it coming up.

playing those songs that make you go, oh man, I haven't heard this one in a long time. It's a Z Country Classic, brought to you by the Amish Door Village.

0: if you are a good taste tester, it could put $25,000 in your pocket. 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

0: 99.9 Riley and Carly on that one. Well, of course, we are all praying and thinking about the people out in the Pacific Northwest with all of these wildfires. And Luke Bryan is kind of reaching out as well, and he's had to postpone this weekend shows due to them. Poor air quality has been a big issue as well. And he was supposed to be at the Northern Quest Resort and Casino in Spokane, and that's been rescheduled for October. Another one, White River Amphitheater in Seattle, that's been rescheduled in October. He says, quote, obviously we are out west and had a show in Bend, Oregon last night, got on stage. Everything was going great, but with all the smoke and the wildfires midway through the show, he said he was really struggling. He's actually got asthma, and he says he thinks a lot of people don't know that, but would be a little bit too difficult for him to be doing that. Luckily, they were able to go ahead and get those makeup dates. All the tickets will be honored.
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0: Cody Jinks here on 99.9. He's here in Ohio for a couple of days. He's down at Riverbend in Cincinnati tonight. And then if you want to catch him, he's going to be up in Cuyahoga Falls tomorrow at Blossom Music Center. Have you heard who he's touring with? Well, it's Five Finger Death Punch. So check him out if that's something you love. On the way, I've got Rodney Adkins and Greg Pratt coming up after this.
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3: News, I'm John Saucier. President Trump said this weekend the United States is semi-negotiating with Iran as he ups the economic pressure. He tells reporters in the Oval Office, if Iran is going to ask for reparations, then the United States is entitled to damages also.
4: All of the people that were so badly hurt, so badly wounded or killed, many thousands of people, and maybe damages for the 52,000 protesters over the last 4 months that were killed in Iran. We think their family should get damages.
3: Fire crews are battling blazes that have burned at least 10,000 acres and more than 900 homes near Spokane, Washington. The governor of the state, Bob Ferguson, announces he'll ask the Trump administration for a major disaster declaration.
5: To demonstrate how devastating these fires have been in our communities and to urge the administration to grant our request.
3: No serious injuries or death have been reported. A person has been arrested and accused of setting one of these fires. 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

we guarantee you still know the words to this one. Well, most of the words. Okay, maybe just the chorus? It's a Z Country Classic, brought to you by the Amish Door Village.

0: The country doesn't get much better than that. It's George here on 99.9. Are you single and really kind of just sick and tired of the prices of food out there? Well, maybe you need to start going on a foodie call. Yes, foodie with an F. That is those who are going out to eat on dates for the free meal. Nearly a third admit that they have done it, according to a new survey from datingadvice.com. And it's not just young people, by the way. At least 25% of every age group, from Gen Z to boomers, confess to saying yes to a date just to get the free meal. By the way, daters in the Western U.S. are more likely to do it. 35% say they've gone on a foodie call, compared to 22% in the Midwest.
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5: 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Dylan Scott, what's up, man?
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5: 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We got a lot to get to, plenty of time to do it. 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